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1: 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I am your presenter, Eldridge Charles. In the headlines, a British national has been fined $15,000 for the illegal importation of a firearm. A fourth suspect has been charged in the murder of Giovanni Andrew Joseph. The island moves to protect coral reefs as the hurricane season opens. And advanced genetic testing has been introduced to St. Lucia through a strategic partnership. These stories and more, as well as the weather report, in today's broadcast.
4: We begin with the news that a British national living in Labrie has been fined $15,000 after pleading guilty to firearm-related offences following the seizure of a rifle at the Beaufort seaport. According to the Royal St. Lucia Police Force, the firearm was discovered during a joint operation carried out on Wednesday by the Gangs Narcotics and Firearms Unit South, the K-9 Unit, and the Customs and Excise Preventive Unit. The RSLPF said the operation formed part of intensified efforts to combat criminal activity and involved searches at targeted courier companies and cargo sheds in the Beaufort district. Officers conducted a search at Shed 2 of the Beaufort seaport, found a rifle concealed within

The court imposed a fine of $10,000 for possession of a firearm without a license and a further $5,000 for importing a firearm without a valid license. The total fine of $15,000 was ordered to be paid immediately. In default of payment, Muvani faces a prison sentence of 5 years. In related news, a fourth individual has been charged in connection with the fatal shooting of a 25-year-old Giovanni Andrew Joseph, better known as Zuzu, as police continue to advance investigations into one of the most closely watched homicide cases. The Ross Initial Police Force announced on Friday that 21-year-old Jermaine Ishawn Joseph is being formally charged with murder following his arrest during a joint police operation at Wilton's Yard in Castries. According to police, Giovanni Andrew Joseph was gunned down on February 21st, 2026 at the Gulf in Cicero, Castries. Investigators say Jermaine Ishawn Joseph was arrested on May 28th during a targeted operation and was subsequently charged on June 2nd. He appeared before the First District Court on June 5th and was remanded to the Bodley Correctional Facility until July 14th, 2026. Police revealed that three other individuals had already been charged in relation to the same homicide. They are 23-year-old Sanjay Papius, also known as Stickman, 25-year-old Mayim King, alias Smiley, and 20-year-old Vornel Degazon. The latest charge marks another significant development in the investigation as authorities continue efforts to bring all of those responsible before the courts. The Royal Sinnershire Police Force has not disclosed further details regarding the circumstances surrounding the killing, citing the ongoing nature of the investigation. In other news, as the Atlantic hurricane season gets underway, St. Lucia has unveiled a pioneering strategy to safeguard its marine ecosystem. The island has officially introduced the St. Lucia Coral Reef Response System. This program combines specialized underwater strike teams with tailored climate finance to shield coastal environments from catastrophic storm damage. The initiative is part of a broader regional push titled Strengthening Reef Resilience to Hurricanes in the Caribbean, which is managed by the Caribbean Biodiversity Fund through its Reef Resilience and Risk Financing Mechanism Initiative. When a major hurricane hits, the destruction is not limited to land. Severe storms can smash coral structures, smother marine habitats in sediment, and litter the seafloor with debris. Because healthy coral ecosystems act as natural breakwaters, losing them leaves coastal populations widely vulnerable. The new system aims to protect the livelihoods of coastal communities, safeguard local food security by preserving vital fisheries, and maintain the natural coastal protection that reduces the impact of storm surges and erosion. Historically, a lack of immediate funding and organized personnel meant damaged reefs were left to degrade. However, this system ensures that help is positioned before a disaster strikes. At the domestic level, the St. Lucia National Conservation Fund will manage the incoming funds and direct them straight to field operations. According to Craig Henry, the Chief Executive Officer of the fund, this initiative is both innovative and timely, given that the island is now at the official start of the hurricane season. The program also works closely with the National Conservation Trust funds across other participating nations, including Jamaica, the Dominican Republic, and St. Vincent and the Grenadines, to coordinate local reef response teams and manage funds across the regions. Also today, St. Lucia is positioning itself at the forefront of a healthcare revolution following the announcement of a strategic partnership between

between Carry Genetics, St. Lucia, and Laboratory Services and Consultants Limited. This partnership promises to bring advanced genetic testing, genomics, and precision medicine closer to patients across the island and the wider Eastern Caribbean. The collaboration combines the laboratory infrastructure of Laboratory Services and Consultations Limited with the specialized genomics expertise of Carry Genetics, creating a pathway for patients to access sophisticated diagnostic services locally rather than relying on overseas laboratories. Medical professionals involved in the initiative say the move is expected to reduce turnaround times for critical test results, lower costs, and improve access to personalized treatment options. A major focus of the partnership is the expansion of advanced cancer diagnostic services through local access to tumor genetic testing and immunohistochemistry. Healthcare providers will be better equipped to understand the molecular characteristics of a patient's cancer, allowing for more informed decisions on diagnosis, treatment plans, and specialist referrals. The development comes amid growing concern over the rising burden of cancer across the Caribbean and the need for stronger regional diagnostic capabilities. Speaking on the launch, Laboratory Director of Laboratory Services and Consultations Limited, Dr. Stephen King, emphasized the significance of precision diagnostics in modern healthcare. The partnership will also broaden across to clinical genetic testing services aimed at shifting healthcare from a reactive model to one focused on prevention. And finally from us this afternoon, the government of St. Lucia is moving ahead with plans to strengthen services for persons living with disabilities through the establishment of a dedicated disabilities unit and the creation of the St. Lucia Artificial Limb Center. Minister for Persons with Disabilities, Honorable Jeremiah Norbert, says work is progressing on the retrofitting of a space that will house the disabilities unit within the ministry he leads. According to the minister, the unit will support the development and implementation of policies and programs designed to improve the lives of persons with disabilities. Norbert added that he is encouraged by the progress being made as government continues to invest in infrastructure aimed at addressing the needs of persons with disabilities. The minister also provided an update on the St. Lucia Artificial Limb Center, which is expected to be completed in 2026 and housed at the Tapio Hospital. The project stems from a memorandum of understanding signed in October 2025 between the Ministry of Home Affairs, Tapio Hospital, and Rotary Caribbean Plus. Officials say the Artificial Limb Center will improve access to prosthetic services locally while reducing the need for persons to seek assistance overseas. The project is being viewed as a collaborative effort between government, the private healthcare sector, and international partners to address a critical healthcare need. 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And now for the weather report. The weather report is brought to you with the kind compliments of the St. Lucia Meteorological Services. Your forecaster this afternoon, Mr. Emmanuel Descartes. Present weather at Urinor Airport is fair. Present weather at GFL Charles Airport is cloudy. Present temperature at Urinor Airport is 30 degrees Celsius or 86 degrees Fahrenheit. Wind at Urinor Airport is blowing from the east at 23 miles per hour or 37 kilometers per hour. Rainfall in the 24-hour period that ended at 8 a.m. today at Urinor Airport, a trace. At GFL Charles Airport, a trace.
Sunset today will be at 6:31 p.m. with sunrise tomorrow at 5:35 a.m. Forecast for St. Lucia valid for the next 24 hours. Winds will be blowing from the east near 23 miles per hour or 37 kilometers per hour. Weather fair, hazy and breezy, becoming cloudy at times with a few showers. Marine forecast for seas in a 25 mile or 40 kilometer radius from St. Lucia. Tides for Castries Harbour low at 3:27 p.m. high at 10:07 p.m. Tides for Beaufort Bay low at 4:54 p.m. high at 11:14 p.m. Seas moderate with waves 4 to 6 feet or 1.2 to 1.8 meters. The tropical weather outlook. The Atlantic high pressure system will generate moderate to brisk easterly winds and generally stable conditions around the Lesser Antilles during the next 24 hours. A thin layer of Saharan dust haze will continue to linger around the region for the next couple of days. Two tropical waves located over the central and eastern tropical Atlantic are moving westward near 17 miles per hour or 28 kilometers per hour. A third tropical wave located off the coast of West Africa is moving westward near 6 miles per hour or 9 kilometers per hour. Tropical cyclone formation is not expected over the tropical Atlantic during the next 7 days. 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And your daily weather report, compliments of the St. Lucia Meteorological Services. Now for a recap of the headlines. A British national has been fined $15,000 for the illegal importation of a firearm. A fourth suspect has been charged in the murder of Giovanni Andrew Joseph. The island moves to protect coral reefs as the hurricane season opens, and advanced genetic testing introduced to St. Lucia through a new strategic partnership. 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I am your presenter, Eldridge Charles. Join us again at 2 p.m. for Hard Talk, where we discuss the issues that matter. And now, back to the music.

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Good afternoon and welcome to another edition of Hard Talk here on Fire 107.7 FM. I am your host, Angie, and today, of course, we are continuing our discussion surrounding several of the issues that continue to affect life in St. Lucia. Issues that matter, issues that affect the everyday St. Lucian, well, everyday St. Lucian, that term is, I don't know, it seems discriminatory in some way, so maybe we don't use that. But issues that affect everyday life here on the island, and there are quite a number of these issues, guys. My name is Angie. You're here, you're tuned in to Fire 107.7 FM. This is Hard Talk, and this is the opportunity to get in on the conversation. Of course, it is an opportunity for discussion. This is a forum, I've said over and over, a safe space for intelligent conversation on the issues that affect our lives. So, of course, if you are going to come here and try to be disruptive, then you know what's going to happen. You are going to be kicked off the platform. I make no bones about it, guys. I've seen too many disruptions happen on other networks, and I'm not going to let this happen here, okay? All right. And if you follow the rules, then, you know, everything is going to go as normal. So first off, before we kick off this today's conversation, let me welcome my loyal listeners and first-time listeners, whoever you may be, wherever you may be. Thank you for joining us. If you're joining us on the Fire 107 link on, well, on whatever device you're using, good afternoon to you. Welcome to the broadcast. If you're joining from the 107.7 FM frequency on your radio, good afternoon to you. Welcome to the broadcast. And those of you who are chiming in on the Facebook platforms, those of you on Facebook, those of you on who will be messaging me on YouTube, WhatsApp, good afternoon to you as well. Guys, coming soon, we are moving, well, not moving, because we will still be on the same platforms that we use, but we are heading to Instagram. 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

share the message and to find out what is going on in St. Lucia. I think the artist, I'm not sure which one, I think it was Monster. I think he put it best when he said, St. Lucia we love, and that is where we are going to be. So wherever there are St. Lucians, wherever there are people, that's where we on Fire FM plan to be. So, of course, I am going to post it on our Facebook page as our main social media platform. And we're going to transition from there to everywhere else. So, guys, stay tuned. And not to let the cat out of the bag, but I am looking into developing an app for the station. And after consultations are concluded, if it is feasible, then we're gonna do it. But for now, something to look forward to. Let's see how that goes. Let's see if we can make it work. Those of you, I need to also say a very special thank you to a number of individuals who have contributed greatly to the growth of this platform. These individuals continuously share the life, and they make it so that the message spreads. Guys, very, very special good afternoon to you. I hope you guys are not shy, because I'm going to mention your names right now. Number one, top of the line, Mr. Ian Cauldron, thank you so much. Always calling, always sharing the live on every platform that he can. Thank you so much for that. There's another individual named, I think the name is Lifeman. I want to make sure I say it right. Lifeman Human, thank you so much. Always sharing our lives also. Miss Allison Georges, good afternoon to you. Always tuning in, always sharing. Thank you guys for that. If I don't know your name, or if I didn't call your name, it's because your name didn't show up as one of the individuals who share. But if you share, oh, Caribbean American Media, good afternoon to you as well. Another individual or another organization who always shares the live. Thank you for helping us grow. You guys are making it possible for us to spread the message and to ensure that everyone knows what is going on here in St. Lucia. And you contribute to the growth of this platform. So thank you so much for that. I really wanted to send out a very special, heartfelt greeting to you guys, because you guys are amazing. And for those of you who are just joining us, if you've never listened to Hard Talk before, this is a platform where you can discuss the issues that matter without the fear of making it or being labeled an enemy of the state simply for your opinion. You're allowed to have an opinion here, as long as your opinion is not disrespectful and you express it in a very civil, that's the word I'm looking for, civil manner. You're allowed to have an opinion here. You're allowed to opine on what's going on in your country. You're allowed to agree and to disagree with the host. But you do so in a respectful manner. And this is the platform where we stick to the precepts of accountability, transparency, truth, and integrity. So, thank you very much to the individuals that I just mentioned, and also to the

0: individuals who take the time every day during the week to pop in, listen to the message. You guys as well, those who subscribe, those who follow, you guys are also responsible for the growth of this platform. And I want to say a very good afternoon to you. Welcome to the broadcast. Thank you for doing what you do, and thank you for being here for us on Fire 107.7 FM. Straight off the bat, guys, we are going to be looking into more of the issues that affect our daily lives here in St. Lucia. Now, I was attempting to hop onto the pre-cabinet press briefing that should be taking place today, but for some reason it has not been posted. I don't see anything on the government website, because I really wanted the Prime Minister's take. I wanted to hear what the Prime Minister had to say concerning the stance taken by the NCOPT, of course, that would be the National Council on Public Transportation. Because, guys, the cost of living in St. Lucia is preparing to go through the roof. We have a number of conditions that are brewing here on island that will result. I'm not saying could. Notice, I am not saying could. I am saying that they will result in a price hike for St. Lucians. And if you look at the signs or the developments, you will agree with my assessment. Initially, there was the war in Ukraine, and this war hiked the cost of living by causing the price of fuel on the world market to spike. And we saw fuel costs in St. Lucia go as high as $17.95 and then come down and get capped at $16 a gallon. Now, we also saw prices decrease, but we didn't see a corresponding decrease in the price of fuel per gallon that we were paying on island. No, the price was kept at $16 despite the drop in global oil prices, and we were told that it was for our own good. We didn't know, we wouldn't have known what to do with the extra money. But on top of this, already, not, I wouldn't say difficult, because I think now we are facing difficulty. I would say strain. On top of this strain, or this already strenuous situation, we saw war erupt between Israel, Iran, and the United States of America. And what happened? Conflict resulting in more exacerbated increases in the cost of fuel. Now, initially, with the Ukraine war, we saw an increase in bus fare, an increase in the price of bread, a sharp increase in the cost of goods on the island. We also saw the 2.5% health and security levy being implemented and the strain just kept increasing. Fast forward to 5 years, 5 years later. Not even 5 years, guys. Do you realize it's not been 5 years? It's 4 years, because the health and security levy was implemented around 2022-2023, right? And this is 2026. So about 3 years later, we see conflict again in the Middle East. And we realize, because of the issues in the Strait of Hormuz, global oil prices are back up in the sky. But St. Lucians, who were already under strain, we're now facing an increase in everything. Firstly, the fuel surcharge on the price of electricity jumped from 7 cents a kilowatt to 25.5 cents. If you don't know, if that doesn't, let me just make this more relatable to you. One household uses tens of thousands of kilowatts. Tens of thousands. On a daily basis. So you're paying this 25.5 cents, tens of thousands of times in one bill. I've been listening to other talk shows. And do you know what I notice? People calling and complaining about their electricity bills more than doubling. I heard one individual said that his bill went from 60 something dollars all the way to $200, and that is a huge jump. And if that wasn't bad enough, St. Lucia, the water and sewage company, which has incidentally not been providing St. Lucians with a steady and reliable supply of pipe-borne water, they have petitioned for an increase in their rates. Fuel prices, we saw last week, jumped up 75 cents from $16 a gallon to $16.75 a gallon. And we have the bus drivers saying, we are monitoring the situation for the next 3 weeks, and if we realize that it is causing strain, we are going to lobby for an increase in bus fares. Now, I don't have to take a walk in the supermarket to know that the prices of goods on the supermarket shelf, I don't have to walk through the supermarket to realize or to know that they have automatically increased as well. Because once the price of fuel at the pump increases, operational costs for businesses automatically increase. Couple that with an increase in the fuel surcharge on electricity, and you get automatic doubling. It's common sense. When Wasco decides to introduce their new rates, guess what's going to happen? Operational costs for small businesses will increase, and they will have no choice but to pass these increases on to the consumer. So what do we do? Our leader, the leader of our government, it's kind of difficult for me to call anything happening out of this current administration leading. But we've been told as citizens to harvest rainwater and grow what we eat. When asked about some mitigating tactic that will ease the squeeze on the people specifically related to this increase in the cost of electricity, we were told by our Prime Minister that there was nothing he could do because we do not pay VAT on the cost of electricity, and therefore he cannot remove the VAT to alleviate the strain on the citizenry. Now, notwithstanding that several of our Caribbean neighbors, including Barbados and St. Vincent, they've moved expeditiously to curtail or try to stem the rising costs of living for their citizens. In the case of Barbados, Prime Minister Mia Motley has employed a mechanism that has enabled their electricity company to import fuel at a lower cost so that they don't have to charge so much on the fuel surcharge, and in that way cushion the blow for Barbadian citizens. In the case of St. Vincent, our sister island, just a few clicks to the north, to the south, Prime Minister Goodwin Friday has removed all taxes on diesel being imported by Vinlec, which is their version of Lucelec, their electricity company, so that, again, they do not have to pay, the citizens of St. Vincent don't have to pay this marked increase in fuel surcharges, and the price of electricity remains at a manageable level. In St. Lucia, our Prime Minister has thrown his hands up into the air and said, well, if you were paying VAT, I could have removed it, but you're not paying VAT, so you're going to have to pay somewhere else. I'm paraphrasing, of course, but that's what it feels like. St. Lucia, do you realize that this month is not only the beginning of the hurricane season, which, by the way, guys, I want to make a plea here. Nemo is saying that this storm season, this hurricane season, is going to be very active. Although some people are saying that initially it's going to be quiet. And Nemo is saying, don't let that fool you. We've had forecasts that were quiet before, and we ended up being hit by major hurricanes. Who can forget Hurricane Tomas? This one scared the crap out of me. I know you guys, like me, still have that trauma. There's flashbacks. Please, guys, I just want to sidebar and send this plea to the St. Lucian public, both here and abroad, those of you listening. Please ensure that your preparations for this coming hurricane season, you should have already begun your preparations. You should have already begun to cut the trees around your home to ensure that there are no overhanging branches onto your roof. You should have already begun to clear your gutters and your water, you know, ensure there's proper drainage and you don't get flooded out. If you live in a low-lying area, please, please, please, I hope you've already prepared your evacuation plan if that becomes necessary, so that you don't get, you know, stranded. Make sure every time you just put a little extra aside and get some extra stuff, get your batteries, ensure you change all your batteries. If you have solar panels, make sure that they are secured, or make sure that they, whatever devices, you know, they're properly secured. Make sure your roof is properly secured. Make sure your animals are taken care of. Make sure whatever medications you might need, just in case, just make sure all your I's are dotted and all your T's are crossed, because we cannot control hurricanes, but we know for a fact how devastating these hurricanes can be. And the most we can do, guys, is be prepared to have a plan in place and to follow that plan. So, guys, make sure that your preparations for the hurricane season are underway and intact. If you've already sorted yourself out for this coming hurricane season, kudos to you. Just make sure, guys, that you are prepared. Now, not only is this month the start of the hurricane season, but for those of us who are parents, this is the start of preparing for school season. School book season. School bag season. School shoe, stationeries, facilities fees. This is the season that we are entering into. Could you imagine what this is going to look like when the cost of living spikes so high just in front of a school season? How are parents to do it? And that's why I really wanted to listen to the Prime Minister's pre-cabinet press briefing, because I wanted to know what measures are being put in place in the face of these increases. To help parents send their kids to school. Already we're hearing the Prime Minister say that he will be concentrating on truancy. ensuring he has already increased the team of truancy officers, and he wants to ensure that every child attends school. So he wants, my question to the Prime Minister, how are parents supposed to cope? We had a call on the line. Oh, caller, we missed you. Could you call back, please? How are parents supposed to cope in the face of all of these increases? Increase in the price of fuel, increase in the price of goods on the supermarket shelves, increase in the prices of utilities like electricity and water. How are parents, what measures are going to be put in place to help parents send their kids to school this coming school year? Because if you look at it, guys, today is already the 8th of June. School most likely will be closing this week. Book lists will be going home, and parents will have 2 months, 2.5 months, the end of June, July, and August to ensure that uniforms, school books, school bags, stationeries, school shoes, facilities fees, transportation costs, and so on and so forth will be covered. If your child will, you have a caller on the line.
1: I'm trying to understand.
0: Good afternoon to you, caller. You are on the air.
1: Good afternoon, Angie. How are you doing?
0: Well, it is. It's 2:36 p.m. right now, so it's afternoon.
1: Oh, it's two, only two.
0: Yeah.
1: What time it is, let me see. Oh, it's almost 4 o'clock in Canada.
0: Okay.
1: Well, the part I am in Canada.
0: Right.
1: But I'm trying to understand what you're saying, right?
0: Mm-hmm.
1: There is, if I may put it like that, there is so, because what you're saying, they're making so much sense. And I don't know if a lot of people, and I would wish you would say something like that,
0: mm-hmm.
1: if a lot of people understanding what you are trying to imply or what you're saying.
0: Mm-hmm.
1: Because I don't believe that the people does understand,
0: mm-hmm.
1: really. Can you say the same thing you are saying there in the Creole language?
0: Yes, I can.
1: As far as you know, because there is some people, whether they go to school or not, and I'm not putting nobody down.
0: Yeah.
1: But because of the certain words, even in parliament, wheresoever,
0: mm-hmm.
1: the only person that used to do it, used to break down words, was Guy Joseph. And yeah. I don't care what people say about him. But we need to break down words.
0: Mm-hmm.
1: Because it's not everybody can understand the problem that St. Lucia is going through.
0: Right.
1: They don't understand. So, Sukai Pali Patwa, sometimes when you say certain things, you mightn't be able to say every word in Patwa. I can't even say it.
0: Mm-hmm.
1: But sometimes you need to say it. It's like when a minister come,
0: mm-hmm.
1: and they say, Alan Shastney should be able to speak, sing the national thing. I was born and raised in St. Lucia, I even know the national thing.
0: Let me tell you, the national anthem is easy, but how many St. Lucians can actually say the national pledge?
1: Well, it's
0: You learn the national pledge in preschool, you say it in primary school. By the time you hit secondary school, you only say the national pledge on Independence Day. And then after that, it slowly just leaves because...
1: Okay, let's look at right. something easier for them to understand.
0: Right.
1: And then let's ask all the people that go into church.
0: Mm-hmm.
1: How many people that know how to say Our Father?
0: I can. I even know it in French too. I know a little bit of it in French too. So... But I do understand what you're saying. You're saying that we need to make the message easier for everyone to understand. But what is your take on the situation, Kola? Because you understand.
1: The common man by the market
0: mm-hmm.
1: don't understand what we're talking about.
0: You think so?
1: Yes, because we can vote Labour. Mm-hmm. We can vote UWP. We fake Labour. Eh bien, moi, fait UWP.
0: Mm-hmm.
1: But what are we talking about here?
0: Well, cost of living. Cost of living.
1: We're talking about cost of living. Gasa must ask to chicken baki. But that same person
0: mm-hmm.
1: try to let me use my big words like Velan John.
0: Mm-hmm.
1: Try to inculcate
0: mm-hmm.
1: in our brain. That the same person don't know what we're talking about. So who we talking to? Who we speaking to ourselves?
0: Mm-hmm. I understand.
1: Because we are not speaking to them. We are speaking to the same person living in Babono, mm-hmm. in Marchand, in Grass Street,
0: right.
1: in Souffre, in
0: mm-hmm.
1: Quillance.
0: Mm-hmm. Mm-hmm.
1: That same person don't know what we're speaking about. So let's speak to the same people the same way we're speaking to the same people. Because all what we're doing here, you remember that guy used to be the best radio announcer, Jugwa.
0: Mm-hmm.
1: So do you think Jugwa don't speak English?
0: Of course he does. And quite well. Quite well.
1: All right then, but Ika espitie patois bao, because that is but people say mama, that's not mama long nose,
0: long mama no,
1: or whatever they're saying. But you need to speak to everybody.
0: I understand,
1: and you have to speak to everybody. When you say gas, say gas for everybody. Let everybody know.
0: Mm-hmm.
1: But anyway, let's go further.
0: Yeah.
1: We forget about that we were in, but let's speak to the real people.
0: Right.
1: Now, there is a big problem
0: mm-hmm.
1: where some guy came online and make accusation.
0: Mm-hmm.
1: And he spoke to certain things.
0: Mm-hmm.
1: The minister come back on Facebook, but he have never gone to a reporter where somebody's asking him questions, right?
0: Right. Well, again, the pre-cabinet press briefing happened today. And it's scheduled to be posted in a few minutes. And that would be the opportune place for the minister to respond to
1: these. I hate to say that. I want to speak like Rick Wayne now.
0: Mm-hmm.
1: And not because Rick is my friend or whatever.
0: Mm-hmm.
1: But I want to speak like him. What transpired at this pre-cabinet thing, reporters, St. Lucia don't have the reporters like you,
0: mm-hmm.
1: or like Rick Wayne, or he's not even was a reporter, but he was more radio announcer, Von Noel's
0: mm-hmm.
1: and Andre Paul's and things like that. to ask the real questions. And the questions that is asked, it's always in the benefit of the politician. Are you agreeing with me?
0: Yeah, I have to. Most times, it's softball going on at the pre-cabinet press briefing.
1: Softball.
0: When I watch it, sometimes I cringe. I have to be honest.
1: Be honest with the questions. The questions is not being asked.
0: Right.
1: You used to have people back then, used to have the Dr. Beats, and then used to have Timothy Polo. Actually, Timothy Polo is asking for questions and things. So, but because of political whatever or party whatever, the questions that need to be asked is not asking it.
0: Yeah.
1: How the guy know you?
0: I don't think because the issue should be, you see, this, let me tell you something, caller. A lot of people miss this. The issue is not whether or not the minister is familiar with the individual or not. The issue is, did the minister receive that sum of money from the developer to pass on to the lady?
1: Let me just say straight.
0: Did the
1: $295,000.
0: Right. Did the lady, did the minister offer the lady the amount that the guy is saying was offered? Has the lady been paid? That is the issue, you know. Everything else surrounding it is noise. And the minister, and I said to people, I was having a conversation on this. And I looked at the minister's response and I said, look at the minute, be very careful. The minister said he does not know the individual, but he never denied outright what the gentleman said.
1: He never denied it.
0: He did not deny that he was given that sum of money.
1: He never made
0: that recommendation.
1: What make the matter look so suspicious?
0: Yeah.
1: The guy said he spoke to the developer.
0: Right. So the minister has never refuted that. You're laughing. Okay. The minister did not deny. I'll break down my words. He has not said, no, that amount of money was never awarded.
1: Say it in patois.
0: Okay. 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
0: Yeah. 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
1: Ek bouk la mande a lot question. 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
0: Nou pa mem mele pi sa. 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Ko la ha madam la.
1: So up to now y pa kon di fen koy.
0: Se sa nou vle sav. 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
1: Ko la han?
0: Se sa nou vle sav, eske sa vwe? Ko la han epi ki sa ou fe epi? Case closed. Everything else that was said. Listen to me. Everything else that was said is noise. The important parts. The thing about this minister is, he likes to concentrate on the noise and forgets conveniently to answer the pertinent questions. The pertinent question is, has the developer given you money for the lady? Have you paid the lady?
1: Right.
0: Did you receive this money? Right. Did you receive this money from the person who made the contribution? Is this true? And if you did receive it, where did the money go? Case closed. We don't want to know anything else. We don't care about anything else. Everything else is noise. Simple. Now, my question, what I want to know today, what is the Prime Minister doing? Because a new school year is about to start. Parents have 2.5 months to get things together. And in the middle of that 2.5 months, we still don't know if a hurricane can hit St. Lucia. So we have to prepare for hurricane. We have to prepare for the new school year. And we have to prepare to live our everyday lives. So, Mr. Prime Minister, how are we to do it? That's my question today. Parents.
1: Like, I'm trying to understand that. Hold on. How are you going to do it? There is no desilting of no rivers or whatever. You remember, I don't know if you remember that, but I remember when I was small, I used to see tractors in the Castries River. Have you ever seen one there?
0: Well, I don't know if you've been to St. Lucia recently.
1: No, I haven't been.
0: Okay. Well, several of the rivers in St. Lucia are now becoming pasture land.
1: Well, according to what I'm seeing and according to what people are telling me, trees they become forested.
0: Yes, yeah, they've become forested areas and they've become pastures and meadows and all of that. We're not seeing any desilting ahead of this hurricane season. Well, it's already here, so we can't be ahead of it anymore. We're not seeing any desilting. I'm being told by my sources that all of these works are now have been taken out of the hands of the Ministry of Infrastructure and are now coming from the Office of the Prime Minister. This is another question I want to find out. Is this true? And why is that? Because why are we paying a Minister of Infrastructure if the Prime Minister has to do his job? I don't understand. And if the Prime Minister is not confident in the infrastructure minister's prowess and capabilities, Si ou savi pa ha fè travay la, pou chi la ka pran la an nou? Pou chi ou pa ha fayay?
1: I can't believe you speak against Caribbean unity.
0: No, I'm asking the question. Saint Lucia is about to face, Saint Lucia is about to face some difficult times.
1: No, they're not about. I don't usually say about. They are facing it.
0: Yeah. Well, that is true.
1: They are facing it because of politics.
0: That is true.
1: And I don't want to call anybody name or say anybody is corrupt. I don't want to do that, and I will not do that.
0: Right.
1: Right? But a lot of our politicians in St. Lucia came into politics, like Rick Wynn said before, and these people have never worked nowhere. They have nothing to show for it.
0: Mm-hmm.
1: So these people come into politics just to enrich themselves and make their families and friends and whosoever better. But these people have no business. Well, they have never worked anywhere.
0: But Kola, that is the whole reason why we elected these individuals, to make our lives better. Not just their families, everyone. Everyone.
1: No, because what happened, if you did not vote for UWP, you're in problems. If you didn't vote for SLP, you're in problems. And this need to stop.
0: Yeah.
1: It is not about political party. And I was looking today, and believe me when I spoke on Facebook about the corruption of the administration, and I hear people telling me, well, we don't care because you have never been in St. Lucia for 20 years. What does that have to do if I haven't been in St. Lucia for 20 years? So I don't have family and friends in St. Lucia?
0: Apparently you're no longer St. Lucian. The statute of limitations on your citizenship is up. That's foolishness, caller. That is foolishness. If you're a solution, you're a solution. That doesn't make any sense. That does not make any sense.
1: Tell me what the sense of that, so I don't speak to people, I don't hear people crying. I from the same constituency as the Prime Minister. Mm-hmm. And I'm not trying to put down the Prime Minister or the Minister of Tourism, because the Minister of Tourism and myself, we're born in the same area, we grew up in the same area. Yeah. The Prime Minister, because I from Castries East.
0: Right.
1: And more to speak about the Prime Minister, the Minister of Tourism, born at the bottom of the bridge by Cozy Corner, and I born up the road where they call Guakache. That's where the Prime Minister is, like Pavi.
0: Yes.
1: Which is
0: why he is assuming that he knows me, because my family is from that same area at the bottom of Pavi.
1: But I know you.
0: Yeah.
1: I know you. So I from the same area. That's where I from. What I'm saying, right? But even I am not living in St. Lucia now, right? But I have all my families there. They're telling me nothing have changed.
0: Yeah.
1: And my families are both sides. They are both SLP and UWPs. They are both sides, because everybody will not be everybody.
0: Right.
1: And so then they will have both sides. You see, like you, I'm not going to tell you who I am, eh?
0: That's okay.
1: But you and I was the best. But I will never tell you that that is not the time for that. I was surprised when I see you on radio.
0: Ah, well.
1: But what I'm saying, the Minister of Tourism needs to come up with a better explanation.
0: He does.
1: The explanation he gave don't satisfy me. What he's saying there about God and all these things, it doesn't satisfy me. And he's saying that because our people, Angie, mm-hmm. and take that in, our people, a lot of people of our people believe if you go, if you have book knowledge that you're educated. Mm-hmm. Educated is not book knowledge.
0: That is very true. What you're saying is very true. In fact, my old social studies teacher used to say, education is the application of knowledge, not its attainment. If you go to school and you have a degree and you just put that degree on the side and you're not using it, you are knowledgeable, but you're not educated. You have to use the knowledge that you've attained, and then, only then, are you educated.
1: So the people are not educated. Sorry to say that, Lucians, but I grew up on Bridge Street. I was a drug boy. Mm-hmm. I grew up on the drug. When you grew up on the drug, you had Portion, you had the Leos, you had everybody. I was one of them. Now, you need answers. And you are not getting your straight answers. Whether you vote SLP or UWP, well, SLP is in power. Mm-hmm. But I'm not saying SLP not doing a good job, because I want to. But if you want to see SLP doing a good job, tell me, where is St. Jude Hospital that was handover?
0: I don't know if you know, because you've not been here for quite some time, but what we got was a building. Not a hospital,
1: that's
0: a building.
1: What I mean. Mm-hmm. A building, and there was no word about building.
0: Well, caller, I don't know what to tell you, but the Prime Minister said he promised a building. That's no, what he said.
1: There is not even a building, because why Reno is still working in the hospital? If you handing over, if I'm going to build a house for you, Angie, and I give you your house, not your chairs, you're going to put in there?
0: Well, yeah.
1: And your table and your suitcase and everything?
0: That's the way it should be, caller.
1: So why am I giving you, I handing over your house to you, but you can't open the door?
0: Honestly, caller, I don't understand it, and I don't think any St. Lucian understand it, except to say that it was a political gimmick. But thank you for your contribution, because it's time for us to take a quick commercial break. Thank you so much.
1: Okay, bye.
0: Yeah, bye-bye. We're taking a quick commercial break, guys, because, you know, we have to pay the bills around here. And when we come back, we'll see if we can hop on to the pre-cabinet press briefing to find out what the Prime Minister can tell us about the cost of living and how it's going to affect what he's going to do to cushion the blow ahead of this new school year. We'll be right back. Looking for a new way to enjoy your St. Lucian vacation? 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
0: All right, guys, we're back here on Fire 107.7 FM, and this is Hard Talk. Of course, I am your host, Angie. The conversation today is, ahead of the new school year, which kicks off in the beginning of September, what measures will we see being put in place to cushion the blow, considering that the island is experiencing a sharp increase in the cost of living? And to answer these questions, I am going to see if I can catch the Prime Minister's presentation at the pre-cabinet press briefing, which I just saw pop up. Before I do so, I want to jump on the Facebook platform and see what our listeners think so far about this issue. Because we need some relief, guys. We need some relief. Somebody is saying, let me answer that for you. He will do nothing but raise the prices. I hope that is not the case. Another says, Angie, the little you're talking about is non-existent. People haven't got. Any savings are spent on groceries, transportation, and bills. And like the fortunate ones that have a steady job, now everything is increased, plus school is around the corner. Angie's. Farmers' lives are at risk at every step in their gardens. That's true.

0: exactly what she is talking about. Somebody says, that is a great question, caller. Somebody's saying, good afternoon, Angie, I forgot the pledge. With God as my guide, I pledge allegiance to my country, St. Lucia. That's the most I know. I'm just cutting style on you right now. Somebody says, you are correct, caller. Another says, Angie, you are making me laugh. Somebody says, bravo to you, Angie, well said. Another says, true. Somebody says, Minister Young and Restless, as his world turns, guiding lights are bold and dangerous. Okay. I thought it was bold and beautiful. Maybe I'm wrong. Another says, good afternoon to you, Angie. Good afternoon to all hard talkers. Listening to hear this piece missing, and that's what this person calls a prime minister, tell us the way forward is like fishing in a swimming pool. Okay, this individual has absolutely no faith in the prime minister. Somebody on the WhatsApp platform is chiming in. The person says, this is sad, Mr. Crime Prevention Minister. The evil that you do will come to haunt you. Oh, wait, that's an old message. Let me read. This person says, Solutions, what do you say about that? You see how much corruption in this administration of Philip Pierre. Solutions, I always told you that this administration is the worst administration ever in the history of St. Lucia. Scamming frauds, 16 CIP crooks. Another one says, well, Lucians need to know what they want if they want to keep living poor and government ministers keep getting richer overnight. The answer is with the people. They said that is the best government in the history of St. Lucia. Who prepared the receipt for the account? I don't know. Wow, you guys are not letting up. So I want to take a quick look at the pre-cabinet press briefing, guys. I like to explore these things together with you in real time because I love to hear you guys, your explanations and your take on the situations. It's always just so refreshing. But I want to pop over to the pre-cabinet press briefing to see what is going on and what plans the prime minister has, or if the question is even going to be answered. And I see we have here the Minister of Commerce, Miss Emma Hippolyte. Let's see what she is speaking about.
1: So it's going to be a challenge if, as I said earlier, if this war becomes a protracted thing, if it does not come to an end, how long can the government continue to do so? So that is the urgent one for us.
2: The conference focused on social dialogue, gender equity in the workplace, and decent work in the platform economy. Which of these areas? Oh no, I said that already. You highlighted several labor and social protection reforms during your address. What tangible benefits can St. Lucian workers and employers expect to see as a result of St. Lucia's participation in the conference and the discussions held in Geneva?
1: I must say, not only for my attendance at the conference, when I joined the Labor Department, one of the key things that was already happening was we were getting some significant support from the ILO's regional office in Trinidad. And I want to give a lot of credit to my predecessor, Dr. Virginia Albert Poyet, because she started that work. She visited Dr. Poyet and the PS, visited the ILO office in Trinidad and Tobago, and caused that dialogue to commence. We were getting, for example, you may have recalled the week of Labor Day preceding May 1st, we had a delegation here. You may recall that Prime Minister and the rep from Trinidad, the ILO rep from Trinidad and Tobago, signed the Convention 144. It was at the Financial Center. Also, it was on the, I think it was 29th of April, that we also launched the National Tripartite Advisory Commission, which I mentioned earlier. All of that is preparing us for what is going to happen tomorrow morning. It is sitting down and saying, we have a group of persons here. This country belongs to us. St. Lucia belongs to us, not just government. But we are saying that with open dialogue between workers who are represented by the unions and employers, all the investors that are represented by the Employers Federation, it is when we sit at the table that we can sit down, craft policies that you can then go to the cabinet and say, these are the standards that you need to adopt for platform work, for example, those persons.

0: I'm sorry, but this is not the subject that is most pressing in the minds of St. Lucians right now. I mean, it's all well and good talking about the International Labour Organization and how labor relations will be done moving forward. Of course, these discussions are important. We're not downplaying the importance of these discussions at all. But we do need to know, because the pressing issue, and that's my problem with this current administration, they're always trying to draw attention away from the pressing issues. All of these things, labor relations, international relations, they're important. I'm not saying no. But as a St. Lucian, what is more important to you? What matters more to you? The fact that the Minister for Consumer Affairs went to a convention, or measures being put in place to enable you, the hardworking St. Lucian parent, to be able to afford to educate your youngster while still being able to keep a roof over their heads and to keep them fed. And God forbid you need to rush them to the hospital. Will you be able to afford that as well? Because, guys, are you aware that, and I think I said that before, there are certain aspects of healthcare, and you hear the current administration put out all of those ads on healthcare. They tell you about universal healthcare this and universal healthcare that. But are you aware that there are certain healthcare components that you have to pay out of pocket? Are you aware that if you need an X-ray, say you fell, or maybe you were in an accident, or maybe you were in a fight, and you want to make sure that, you know, you have a pain and you want to make sure that that pain is not severe, or let's say you want to ensure that you don't have a broken bone, that you have to come out of pocket to pay for that X-ray? Do you know that? Are we being told these things? Do you know that if you need blood work done and you choose to go to the health center because they say universal health care and free blood work for pregnant women, do you know that what you're going to get is a form so that you can go to a lab? Because guess what? Our current administration, I don't understand what it is they are doing. I am confounded, kerfuffled, and quite confused. And let me tell you why. Because they come out with all those fancy titles. They come out with all of those fancy monikers. They tell you universal healthcare, free coverage for free medical coverage for individuals, was it 65 years and older or 60 years and older? I don't remember. Correct me if I'm wrong, guys, because you guys heard it too. But when you go to the hospital with your elderly grandmother, your elderly grandfather, your elderly parent, your aunt, your uncle, do you know that you have to pay? You get a bill? So how is it free healthcare for the elderly if I'm getting a bill? If bus fares, well, let's not talk about bus fares yet, because the leader, the president, right, that's the name I'm looking for, the president of the National Council, the NCOPT, National Council on Public Transportation, he said they're going to be monitoring operations, meaning how they are faring, for the next 3 weeks. And if that increase in fuel prices causes hardship to the bus drivers, then the bus drivers will be asking for an increase. So we still have three weeks grace before bus fares increase. But have we thought about if bus fares increase ahead of this new school year? So bus fares set to increase, water rates set to increase, electricity already increased, prices of food on supermarket shelves already sky high, price of gas gone up, school books will go up, school shoes will go up, uniforms will go up, stationery will go up, bags will go up, and our salaries remain the same. And in some cases, guys, you may not even know this, but are you aware that certain establishments, for example, the call centers, the persons who are responsible for paying the individuals who work at the call centers, they are basing their rates on the minimum wage. Mm-hmm. Yes. They are basing their rates on the minimum wage. So that means, I have a caller on the line. Whatever work that you get to do, whatever account that you are hired to work on, doesn't matter what the job is actually worth, but the employer is going to take the minimum wage into account to offer you a salary. Oh, we lost that call. Yeah. So, if the employer traditionally would have paid more for that type of service, they're now paying you less because they're basing, and you know that St. Lucia has, I think, one of the lowest minimum wages in the entire Eastern Caribbean. So yes, they are basing, they are negotiating prices, payments, salaries per hour based on the minimum wage. So it seems to me, St. Lucia, that we do not have a middle class in this island. What we have is a struggling, working poor who is about to face dire straits. Sad, but extremely true. And we have a government who seems to be spending more time doing PR, meaning advertising what they're doing, than actually working in the interest of the people. Again, extremely sad, but this is what we seem to be facing. Over to the Facebook platform, somebody here is saying, Emma, people are not eating conventions. Okay. Somebody says, Emma, you and all the ministers will pay for what you all are doing to the people of St. Lucia. Now, I want to go back to the Facebook, the WhatsApp platform, sorry. I want to go back to the pre-cabinet press briefing, but I really want to join it when the Prime Minister is in office or in attendance, because I really, as the Minister of Finance, I want to find out what the Prime Minister's plan is to cushion the blow on St. Lucians during the upcoming school year. But guys, the phone lines are open, 572-3473, and I want to hear from you as parents. How do you plan on coping with this increases, that these increases that are set to happen? What is your plan to ensure that your little one, or maybe your grown, your big one, because some of you have kids who are about to enter Sir Arthur Lewis Community College. Some of you have kids who are planning on going overseas to study. So it's not just the little ones. My grandmother used to say, little children, little problems, big children, big problems. How do you plan on dealing with this new school year amid all of these proposed increases in the cost of living? What options do you have? How do you see yourself coping with these things? Increase in the price of gas, increase in the price of electricity, increase in the price of goods on supermarket shelves. I'm guessing healthcare will become more expensive soon because the doctors have to eat and they have to pay their bills as well. And we're seeing school, a new school year about to open, school books to buy, uniforms to buy, shoes, socks, and all of the paraphernalia that come with getting a child ready for the school year. How are you coping, St. Lucia? How are you going to do it? And if in the next 3 weeks we see an increase in the bus fare, guys, I can tell you, that increase will not go down by the time September comes around. Once the prices go up, they stay up. They don't come back down. And everything is set to be more expensive. We're approaching an increase in the price or in the rate of water. Soon, I am guessing other utilities will increase. Okay, the Prime Minister has made an appearance, guys, and I want to cut to that part of the briefing. Let's hear what the Prime Minister has to say on this pending issue.
1: Our final presenter is Honorable Philip G. Pierre, who is the Prime Minister of St. Lucia, the Minister for Finance, Constituency Development, People Empowerment, Justice, and National Security. Prime Minister.
2: Thank you very much. Good afternoon. Today I just want to say a happy 80th birthday to Excellency Dame Paulette Luizi, Governor General Emerita. She has been Governor General of St. Lucia from 1997 until the year 2016, the longest serving Governor General in St. Lucia. She was a former Dean of the Arthur Lewis Community College. She's led a distinguished career both in the world of academia and in public service. She's been a former teacher, and she's well known for her work on the Creole language. You may recall she was the first Governor General to not read the entire budget, but large excerpts of the budget in Creole. And that has become a tradition at the foreign speeches, where she read part of a foreign speech in Creole. So we want to wish her a very happy birthday and wish her long life and thank her for her service to the people of St. Lucia. So happy birthday to Dame Paulette Louise. On a more somber notes, we mourn the loss of former Governor General, Sir Emmanuel Neville Snack, who passed away last week. Sir Snack was former leader of the opposition, former Minister of External Affairs, former leader of the St. Lucia Labour Party, and he was the parliamentary representative for Labouri. I have instructed that, following the usual protocol, that Neville be awarded a state funeral, and the date of the state funeral will be announced shortly. All flags will be flied at half mass, and the normal protocols that are given to a deceased head of state. I've already expressed my condolences in public, but once more I would express, I called Lady Julita Snack this morning and we had a discussion. I expressed the condolences of the government and the people of St. Lucia on the death of Neville. May his soul rest in peace. Today also, the cabinet will approve the extended tax amnesty, which will be in effect till December 2027. And what is important to note is that all interest and penalties of taxes due up to December 2025 will be waived. This is probably one of the most generous tax concessions ever. All interest and penalties due on taxes up to December 2025 are going to be waived. So we call on the public, all taxes, VATs, which is actually collected by businesses for the government and ought to be returned to the government immediately. But the government decided that we understand sometimes that there may be issues, so we're going to be waiving these interest and penalties. We have been doing that now from the budget. We've been doing that from the budget of 2026, I think from 2023, we've been waiving interest and penalties. The most generous tax concessions ever given. Also, we are going to be continuing the zero rated items for building materials. That's happened for another 2 years. Building materials will continue to be zero rated as far as VAT is concerned. And the service charge on food items, which was been waived, will continue to be waived. So we're continuing our thrust in one, in trying to reduce the impact of rising prices on the public of St. Lucia, and two, trying to continue the building boom that is evident in St. Lucia. I will take any questions that you may wish at this time.
3: Just in relation to the tax amnesty, is it the same one where it's up to the penalties and interest that was accrued up until December 31st, 2025?
2: Yes.
3: Okay.
2: That one.
3: Okay, cool. Well, since you mentioned Governor...
2: I'll be offering the Inner Revenue, the client, to come and speak to the Inner Revenue. But there's a formal situation where you can come and speak to the Revenue about tax payment. You're going to be allowing people to have tax arrangements up to December 2027.
3: Since you mentioned Governor Generals, it just came to mind, how is Mr. Cyril, the Governor General, doing? Because in April, we were told that...
2: Governor General is now on leave.
3: Okay.
2: He's on leave until the end of June or the middle of July. He's on leave at this point.
3: And that means Felix Finisterre continues to act in that?
2: No, Felix is not going to act. He's a deputy to the Governor General.
3: Okay.
2: It's very important that we get his words, this things correctly.
3: Okay. All right. Just my one question from me. There's been a lot of conversation online in the public domain, even speaking to some people, with regards to crime and legislation and how stringent legislation is. I mean, I've looked at the legislation. It seems pretty stringent to me. But what's your take on these sort of conversations? Just as a parliamentarian, where you have people calling for some form of, I don't know, amendments or some increased penalties in their minds.
2: But as I've mentioned to you several times, that the crime problem affects me. Concerns me, right? But we've made the point many times that the government legislates. I don't know whether you heard Dr. Kenny Anthony in his discussion when he spoke to the members of the judiciary. There is a clear separation of powers. The question is, who takes the lead? We take the lead in that we pass the laws. Then there is the constitution. Constitution of the country, people challenge some of the laws in the constitution. That's happened before. St. Lucia has, and he's going to ban some of the strictest gun laws in the region. The strictest ones. The question is, why, you may ask yourself, why aren't these laws, why don't you hear them manifested? I can't answer that question. Someday, I know you don't like me to say that, but I can't answer these questions. I can't answer why. But I can tell you, we have some of the most severe penalties, like life imprisonment. It's a Lucia. I don't think many people know that. But
0: I just had to cut in. I know I try not to cut in when the Prime Minister is speaking, because I really need the public to understand what he's saying. But excuse me, we have some of the most severe penalties, like life imprisonment. Isn't that a staple in the penalties worldwide? Is that something that St. Lucia alone employs? Sometimes I find it very hard to take the Prime Minister seriously. Simply because whenever the Prime Minister has an audience, it's almost as if, I don't want to say that he is insulting the people of St. Lucia, the intelligence of the people of St. Lucia, but I always have to ask myself, who does he think he is speaking to? So we were concerned with the state of the country as it is, what we're about to face. St. Lucia is facing, we've seen a hike or spike in the cost of fuel at the pump. We've seen a spike in the cost of groceries on supermarket shelves. We're seeing a spike in the price of electricity. We're also seeing an increase, or we're slated for increases in water rates and a potential increase in the cost of electricity. In bus fares, transportation. The Prime Minister's response, because a new school year is about to begin, parents will have to find ways to ensure that their little ones are ready for the new school year. And the Prime Minister's response to that is to waive penalties for taxes, fees and penalties for persons owing taxes up until December 2005. Then the Prime Minister will say to us that he will continue to zero rate the cost of, we have this caller on the line. Caller, give me a minute. Let me finish with my point. So the Prime Minister is saying he will continue to zero rate building materials. How does that help the average Joe who is preparing to get their little one ready for school? We have a caller on the line. Good afternoon to you, caller. You are on the air.
4: Yeah, Angie, sorry about this. I just want to say something.
0: Mm-hmm.
4: Like in Canada, right?
0: Mm-hmm.
4: So, like insurance, right? Insurance in Toronto. So, if I have a car in Toronto, right? My insurance can go to 500, 600, whatever. In Alberta, mm-hmm. it can go to the same thing. In BC, it can go to something. But if you're in Atlantic Canada, so your insurance can be like only $40.
0: Mm-hmm.
4: But why? Because you have less traffic. You don't have no cars in Atlantic Canada. So if you live in Bathurst, or you live in Miramichi, Fredericton, whatever, you can even pay insurance for $10.
0: Mm. Well, I don't think we're going to see these rates here anytime soon, caller. That's wishful thinking. I'm going to cut you off right there, because these things don't apply to us. In St. Lucia, our insurance rates just increased by 44%.
4: So, that's what I'm trying to tell you. So we live in now. So now what was my topic?
0: Mm-hmm.
4: Is you live in a small country. Canada have 10 provinces and free territories.
0: Mm-hmm.
4: So that means territories, because I want to explain to the people.
0: I'm going to be honest with you, caller. The people don't care. None of what is happening in Canada affects our pockets down here. Trust me. What we want to know down here is, how is the Prime Minister going to help us cope? How is he going to cushion the blow? And what is happening in Canada, as nice as it sounds for you who lives there, nuka pije set lisi.
4: But it's samaka tripo doula. That's what I'm trying to tell you.
0: Mm-hmm.
4: The government, and not SLP government, because everybody believes, because as soon as you talk, say SLP, or what you want.
0: Mm-hmm.
4: The governments, or the politicians, I don't want to use no other words. The governments are not doing anything, but in my own purview, Alan Chastney.
0: Mm-hmm.
4: Because tout le monde me parle about Alan Chastney. He was on his way to make, I don't know if, I don't want to say that he was a god, but he was on his way to make it happen. Maybe he was too slow.
0: Well, I don't know, caller. I really don't know.
4: I don't know if he was too slow, but I don't want to.
0: Caller.
4: Maybe he was.
0: Caller, again, because you're starting to be Philip JPA. Alan Chastney left demitted office in 2021. We're in 2026. Two terms.
4: No, because, so because
0: we
4: happened?
0: Really, again, we really are not. And I want you and the Prime Minister. I know you are his friend. The next time you all meet to eat your cheeses in the bar, wherever it is you'll meet, please girl, tell I the like, Prime Minister.
4: I love you. No, I will never.
0: We do not never. Care.
4: I will never about eat cheese with this guy.
0: You know why? We do not want to know about Alan Chastney. We don't want to hear about Alan Chastney. Alan Chastney is no longer the Prime Minister of St. Lucia. Alan Chastney.
4: Right.
0: Is a private citizen just like us. He's the leader of the opposition. He have to pay the gas prices. He has to pay the taxes, right. Everything you just
4: Captain
0: like
4: Mike
0: us.
4: And myself, so, right. I don't want to talk about that. I will never speak about Captain Mike. But I'm speaking Captain Mike. Captain Mike that made me who I am today. And I will not speak about that. But I'm saying to you.
0: Mm-hmm.
4: I'm saying to you. Angie, you are doing a very good job.
0: Thank you for that.
4: You are doing a job that St. Lucians need to understand. Maybe you are a little bit too rough on the edge.
0: Have a good day, caller. Have a good day. We have another caller on the line. Thank you so much for that. Good afternoon to you, caller. You are on the air.
5: Hi, good day, Angie. How are you?
0: I'm good. How are you?
5: All right, okay. Angie, that statement that the Prime Minister said about people not being, he would not reduce the gas because, you know, in essence that we didn't know what to do with the money or we wouldn't know what to do with the money.
0: Well, technically, what he said was he did not reduce the gas because he felt that the savings, we would have used it to do things that might not have been productive, right?
5: Oh, that is just a reckless statement, you know.
0: Well,
5: that is a reckless statement because the Prime Minister has to realize that he's not the economy. The economy still runs without the input of the private of the public sector.
0: Mm-hmm.
5: The private sector does so much that the public sector cannot do and do it much more efficiently than the public sector.
0: That's right.
5: And we have been reeling for so long with those gas prices. Where you could give people a little reprieve, you are making such a nonsensical statement. I feel sometimes our Prime Minister is a Kabawi Prime Minister, you know.
0: You caller, know? You are not the and first you, person you, to you express wonder, those sentiments.
5: You wonder if this man thinks before he speaks. And if what he says is even credible, if you could take that to the bank.
0: Hmm.
5: Because things are so hard, Angie. Things are so hard in St.
0: Yeah.
5: Lucia.
0: Yeah,
5: you go to the stores, the supermarket, and mostly when you look at the bill, most of what you can purchase is exempted items. Mm-hmm. Our standard of living has fallen so low in this country.
0: Yep, it has.
5: You know, bus fares are going up. It never comes down. Every time you hear a price hike. And I want St. Lucians to understand that situation, you know. Under the United Workers Party, these people fought with the bus drivers. They worked with them.
0: Yeah.
5: You understand? They kept giving them rebate after rebate after rebate to help us, the general public, you know.
0: Everything to keep the price of bus fares from going up.
5: And we kick these people, we kick them out, you know, and this blatant government, you know, they just passed it on. They don't even say, okay, drivers, I understand what's going on. We all are feeling it. Let's work together. Let me give you a rebate. Let me give you a reduction on vehicles you want to bring. All of those things are different ways the former government tried to help the situation,
0: yeah.
5: Not to help the drivers per se, to give them what they want, but to help us, the general public, to help us that don't have vehicles.
0: Yeah.
5: A lot of us that don't have vehicles are those people who can't afford it in the first place.
0: Yep.
5: You know, you kick some people with that kind of understanding. When you look at the gas prices just going up, fluctuating up and down, and these days just up. It has a downward spiral.
0: Mm-hmm.
5: The price of bread went up. The
0: mm-hmm.
5: price of goods at the store go up, because at the end of the day, everything works on gas.
0: Yep.
5: We have not made that transition to renewables, and I don't think we'll ever make that transition to renewables, sadly, in this country. You know,
0: so can we afford it, caller? If we continue to pay these exorbitant prices, renewable energy, the setup is very expensive, the initial setup.
5: Yeah.
0: And
5: yeah.
0: to go, it will give you savings in the long run, but
5: the initial setup
0: is very expensive.
5: But if we make the initial, we're taking loans all over the place, CDB, this and that, International Monetary Fund, everywhere we're taking loans.
0: Mm-hmm.
5: Take a loan or get the private sector involved in switching St. Lucia into renewables. We have the sun almost every day on our head. There are people that don't have that. There are countries that don't have that, and they are still going so much into the renewables,
0: mm-hmm.
5: you know. North America and these other places, they are going into it, and they are slow. They don't
0: yeah.
5: have the sun, the luxury that we have all year round, you know. And this government is basic, and people need to realize that is a government that is, I don't want to say they're not in our interest, but for all the smart people and all the educated people the Labour Party is supposed to have, sometimes you wonder from
0: yeah.
5: the Prime Minister down, or if those that are smarter below don't speak to him and tell him, you know, Mr. Prime Minister, I don't think that is a wise idea. He just says nonsense, and then he does nonsense. You know, how could you say that I'm not going to be a responsible person and use that money to do something positive?
0: Yeah.
5: So why did you give the VAT free day? Why did you give
0: exactly.
5: the builders and contractors exemptions on building materials? They'll not take that money and bring it for their jabals. You know? At the end of the day, you have to trust that St. Lucia will make. It's not everybody that you know, you give, just because, you know, during the election you give them chicken and rum and they'll vote for you. Not everybody in St. Lucia is dumb, you know, and $500 to put in their pocket, and that's supposed to last them for 5 years. I mean, have a little more respect for the people of St. Lucia. Because trust me, if you see, I got that exemption. It's not that I would have taken it and splurged it. I would have put it in my savings account for a rainy day.
0: Yeah.
5: Anyway, thank you, Angie.
0: Thank you for that, caller. Thank you for that. The frustration is mounting, people. It is mounting. Over on the Facebook platform, somebody says, even that he's struggling to say, oh, finally, he said, thank you and not thank you. My goodness. Somebody says, oh, so the state funeral is simply something you cannot avoid? I see. Otherwise, you would have just gone about your merry way, right, PJP? Questions. Somebody, guys, listen, we have a caller on the line. Good afternoon to you, caller. You are on the air.
6: Good afternoon, Angie. How are you doing?
0: I'm good. How are you?
6: I'm doing good, Angie. And Angie,
0: mm-hmm.
6: I'll go straight down to the business of the people, Angie.
0: Yeah.
6: And I'll start by saying this. It's been over 5, maybe 6 years after our 2021 defeat.
0: Mm-hmm.
6: Until this day, we've been thinking about most of those problems. We had for the past 5 years, every other day, maybe town hall meetings, press conferences, all those different things. And so for some reason, some might say, all right, the elections is stolen, the elections was rigged, the elections was bought. But the fact remains, Angie,
0: mm-hmm.
6: most of the population didn't come out to vote
0: yeah.
6: when they needed to vote against The water crisis, the healthcare crisis, and all the different crises that we are facing, Angie.
0: Right.
6: And you know, Angie, I analyze this situation and say to myself, where is the problem? Because the United Workers Party been telling the people what is happening, been spreading the message. My question, Angie, and I'm a supporter, people will be vexed with me, and that's their business. My question is, is the messenger the problem, or the message is the problem?
0: Because in my view, that the Labour Party was so good at attacking, at shooting the messenger, that they succeeded in drowning out the message. Because there are some individuals, as soon as you start playing a clip with Philip J. Pierre, they're going to turn it off. They're going to switch to another channel. There are some individuals, as soon as you play a clip with Alan Chastney, they're going to switch to another channel. So the messenger has been shot so thoroughly and riddled with bullets so succinctly that the message is drowned out.
6: But Angie, that is where I would disagree with you on that.
0: Really?
6: Because I'm a part of the messenger, and I didn't get shut down as yet. The problem is, Angie, what I'm trying to tell you is that past elections, we have won by doing that same thing that we are doing, sending out the message. 2016, we ran a robust campaign. That campaign led us in making the anybody you had put in any seat would have won. That is how the St. Lucian masses are turned against the Kenny Anthony regime. Mm-hmm. Today, in 2021, it's even worse under the Labour Party, under Philip J. Pierre. And for some reason, our messages are not getting across. So I will not say that they have done it. Because you see, the thing is, the SF Party is not more intelligent than the people on the United Workers Party. We all send solutions, what I'm trying to say. And it's not about the chicken and the rum. It's not about $110 million, because we could have, if our message was resonating, or the people giving the message were resonating with the people, more people would have come out and vote. More people, and then we would have drunk all the 110 million, would have drunk the CIP monies that was being used, because the amount of people that came out, just like the 2016 election, it was a national swing.
0: But so you have to look at the circumstances, Ekola. I think you're missing out that very important part. So in 2016, do you remember what was going on in St. Lucia? The situation in 2016 and the situation now are similar, because back in 2016, if you recall, everything was going sky high. VAT had been introduced at 15%. We were fresh off a global financial crisis. People were catching their royal, and St. Lucians could no longer... St. Lucia could no longer borrow money. You might not recall, but are you aware that twice the Kenny Anthony administration had to borrow monies from the private sector to pay public servants? Because we could not raise money. That situation was a boiling point, and it tipped it over. But hold on, compare that just now. And you'll see where I'm going with this. Compare that to 2021. Yes, we were coming out of COVID, which was another very high thing. But did we really have hardship in St. Lucia? People were not going hungry. Roads were being built. Infrastructure.
6: Wasn't that bad in 2016? It was. As to put out. That's what I'm trying to tell you, Auntie. Just listen to me, because this is your show. I'm going to be very quick.
0: Yeah.
6: Wasn't going hungry in 2016 as what it was, you know. The same problems we are facing in 2016 are actually the same problems in 2021, even exaggerated in 2026. My Angie, the problem is the people that giving the message wasn't resonating with the people. And the thing is, what does the United Workers Party has the ability to show the people that, hey, we are united, we are not divided, we can take the country to somewhere else. Does that resonate with the people? Angie, the truth is no. It shows that this at the top, senior ministers left, all kind of things. It was a disaster. And it's continuously happening today again.
0: Caller,
6: and
0: that is where I will so much my hate. Message. There was unless, so unless much hate.
6: Unless the United Workers Party and its members recognize that you
0: are you there?
6: Way forward. You don't have a party anymore. People will not vote for no matter what messages or no matter how we say the message. Once the people do not see that unity is there, they will not go with it. Now have a blessed one, Angie. We'll continue that conversation again because it is going on in the cracks of why we lost those two general elections. Have a blessed one.
0: Thank you. Well, I disagree with that. I think circumstances, I'm not saying that a lack of unity is not detrimental to any organization, political or otherwise. But you have to understand, circumstances make it what it is. And the circumstances in 2016, it was bad. It was really bad. It was financially horrible. It's the same circumstances that happened in 2006. People turn to the United Workers Party to fix the problems that SLP creates. You can say whatever you want. In 2006, what happened? Another global financial decline. Another global financial crisis. And Kenny Anthony couldn't cope. Because, you see, the people can only take so much before they rebel. In 2021, people may have been upset over the COVID pandemic. They were scared. They were rebellious to the strict measures that were put in place to safeguard lives and livelihoods. But nobody can deny financial conditions, economic conditions in the country were way better than they are now. But now, come on. We are catching our royal and we are set to catch it even worse. Back to the Facebook platform. Okay, we have another caller on the line. The calls are hot and heavy today. Good afternoon to you, caller. You are on the air.
7: Good afternoon to you, Ms. Anji, and everyone listening. Hi. How are you doing today?
0: I'm good. How are you?
7: Not too bad myself. I like the previous caller very much, but I just couldn't let this see.
0: Mm-hmm.
7: So my contribution may not be long, but I just want to see that. I agree with you, Angie. It's not just it didn't just come down to just the message. I believe that there is very much a large portion of disagreements in the current administration as well. What they do, they just try to put on the best shoe of face when it comes to what we see on the outside. Mm-hmm. Now, the other thing is, they had all that money at right. their disposal, and they utilized all of that to make that the election unfair. So that, I think, that is the most detriment part of the election result.
0: And don't forget, caller, and that's another thing I was trying to say to the previous caller. There was so much hate and racism going around.
7: Exactly.
0: That people automatically, and this is what I meant when I said some people were drowning out it, that they shot the messenger up so badly that people were automatically drowning out the message. Do you know how many people who told me, because I did canvassing on the ground, people said to me, they don't see anything that the SLP is doing, but they just cannot vote UWP because of Shastny and Guy. Why? Because you don't have all of the things they say about, and these people this and these people that, and you're asking them, what did they do? People telling you Shastny was bad for the country, but they cannot tell you how he was bad. Because psychologically, people were conditioned to hate this man. So anything he said, it doesn't matter what was drowned out. You have to understand, there's a lot going on. And it wasn't just one thing. It was a combination of things.
7: It was a bouillon. Yeah. Angie, if you permit me, I want to say this.
0: Mm-hmm.
7: I really started listening. Pretty much now, I don't listen to local radio stations as such. I listen to St. Lucian radio stations. And it's only recently, let's say almost about 2 years now, I got to find out the different avenues. Because it was just social media and I wasn't getting everything from there.
0: Right.
7: But when I started listening, it was pretty much on the winding down to the final year of the last general elections.
0: Mm-hmm.
7: Would you believe one of the first things I started hearing about was the DSH scandal, or so the what they made a scandal of the DSH?
0: Right.
7: I started hearing about the same, as I said, the racism thing. Oh, it's a white man. We don't want a white man ruling our country. So, honestly, that piqued my attention. I'm like, what really is going on? Because I missed out on a lot of things that were happening. It was only ERC. Yeah. Now that I get the different platforms and stuff like that, I could follow myself and get some of the information firsthand. But these were the bigger things. Oh, Guy Joseph, he's a bubblist, or they robbed the country. And up to now, I still, sorry, even on the DBS News, it's political. All the comments are there. People, you, honestly, you would not want to imagine what's going on here. They're still talking about the $7 million for the Alan Chastain Chardin needs to get the vaccine. But they refuse
0: that
7: to
0: has
7: that
0: been
7: the country
0: already paid back, you know. The country
7: exactly,
0: has been paid
7: refuse.
0: Back. The money has been paid back.
7: Paid back. And from what the information that I received on that deal, that the individual in particular, I think he laid down the property deeds to the property or whatever, just to assure that
0: yes.
7: the country would not lose that money.
0: Yes.
7: And they are not saying it. They, apparently, they do not know any of this. All
0: they
7: know is that the $7 million or how much it was.
0: They know.
7: Was
0: Paula, let me tell you something. I'm going to be completely honest with you. There are mm-hmm. individuals in St. Lucia who are suffering under this Labour government. Suffering so much that when they wake up in the morning, they don't know where their next meal is coming from.
7: Meal is coming from.
0: But
7: they are sticking to their guns.
0: You know why? They are sticking to their guns because they went so far. They said so much.
7: Yep.
0: They did so much to
7: yep.
0: discredit the UWP
7: so
0: that they are embarrassed and they have no choice. They have no choice but to double down and stick to their guns because of pride.
7: Exactly. Imagine, T.C. Brown last year, he sang I Sticking With Mr. Pierre, right?
0: Mm-hmm.
7: This year, one of his calypsos for this year, at least I heard a snippet of it, he's wanting that same Mr. Pierre, or Jordi Paillet.
0: Mm-hmm.
7: So pretty much in that song, he's saying, you promised this other, give us something so we will not have teeth to bite you. That same person, just 1 year later. So you could imagine that.
0: I heard a snippet of a song with Bob Black asking about St. Jude Hospital.
7: I've not heard this one. I've heard the one about Wasco. I've heard the Call a Fool, which makes a perfect sense as well. You know, but honestly, Angie, there was so much. Up to now, Philip J.P., I think he probably realized that he mentioned that $110 million by accident.
0: It was in the CIP
7: exactly.
0: report that they did not want to put out. They tried everything not to put it out, but they had no choice.
7: Yep. And he still turned around and blamed the auditors.
0: Mm-hmm.
7: I honestly, Angie, I keep saying, the more we speak about these things, is the more I am convinced this guy has never won an election. And I think a lot of times people speak and that has been missed out. Because no matter how many people voted for them or against them, if they want to say, let's go back to the fact they said, if they get me vexed, I'm going to win the 17th or 17 seats.
0: Mm-hmm.
7: You made mention of a certain number for the member for Grozili.
0: Right.
7: You made a certain
0: that is the same amount that the member from Grozili won by?
7: Exactly. So these things are called proof that something is going on, or the election results are being altered.
0: Exactly.
7: So no matter if they got one vote, if they wanted to say to say that they won by 1,000, that's what they fix it to say.
0: Mm-hmm.
7: You know, and they come in and talk about, even in the deputy minister, one of the first things he come and talk about in that recent situation. Oh, he increased his margin. Angie, when somebody does something and they did it truthfully, they did it honestly, they are not so quick to come and flash it in your face.
0: Exactly.
7: You know, and before they open their mouth to speak, we won by and we increase our margins. We have a larger mandate. you have a larger mandate, but what are you doing? Where are the results that you have to show, to show that, to say that you're working in favor of the country?
0: Amen, caller.
7: Where, you know, where are the results? Even the Minister for Health, the last he said, oh, it's by the end of next

0: and they use the fact that they could shift the goalposts as they please because they from the administration. All these things are things that they use to their advantage. Not to mention the report. I've heard reports of people saying that they got paid to vote. Some people were paid not to vote. Even the one guy said to me, as long as they change the leader, back to the racism thing, as long as UWP change the leader, they win. So there are so many things about which contributed towards this, Angie. It's not, honestly, it's beyond scary. So, like I said, I like the previous caller a lot. A lot of his contributions resonate and open our eyes, enlighten us to a lot of things. But I think you need to consider this, and most likely he will have a different point of view.
1: Yeah. Thank you for that, caller.
0: So, you're welcome. Yeah. Have a good one.
1: You too. Bye-bye.
0: Bye-bye.
1: Well, let's continue with our comments on the Facebook platform. Somebody says, Mr. PM, are we going to continue with the water falling on weekends? Because your report doesn't help us as much as we speak, I am sorry to say. Another person says, sir, that VAT free on building materials is a big joke. That's not for the so-called Malewi. It's only a joke and playing with the minds of citizens. Another says, mate just cannot help, or who he think he is fooling. Somebody else says, caller, apparently we possibly using our own money to do unproductive things is a very well-received statement. However, Alan Chastney telling us that he wants us to be privileged in living a better life is a grave offense. All the noise has gone away, right? Another says they are brain dead, caller. No innovation skills. Good afternoon to you. You are on the air.
2: Good afternoon, Angie. How are you?
1: I am good. How are you?
2: I'm okay. I'm surviving the high taxes. Barely surviving the high taxes. Angie, I made an observation. I have made that observation. I'm going to make it public today. So, Philip J. Pierre has a few tones when he speaks about certain things. So he can be low, very low, like, I am going to extend the tax amnesty to 2027. La da, da, because
1: I am laughing already because I know where you're going with this, but I'm going to let you go ahead. Go ahead, caller. Go ahead.
2: Then, when it comes to other things like murders and whatever, well, the people, solution, when you put it on Facebook, when you put it on social media, you're causing the world. You're making your country look bad. You,
1: caller, this is not, very let me tell you something. This is not a laughing matter because you and I both. You and I both know that these things are very well planned.
2: Yes. Very, very, very well planned.
1: Yes.
2: So.
1: Playing on
2: this
1: the emotions of
2: the
1: people. Playing the victim.
2: Yes.
1: Making people feel sorry. And you and I both know that these things are very well planned. Very, very well planned.
2: Angie. It's amazing if St. Lucians, it amazes me that there are some St. Lucians, let me say it correctly, that who do not pay attention, who do not realize, who do not have not made sense of what, and I say the SLP administration

0: being led by Philip J. Pierre does to the people of St. Lucia. You have increased the price of fuel.
1: Mm-hmm.
0: We shouldn't have had that increase at all, because fuel could have stayed at the $16. It could have. Anybody go calculate it and you'll see fuel couldn't stay at $16. And nobody would be at a loss. You see, that's what people don't understand. And now you come here and tell us, whatever the word was, the tax amnesty to 2026.
1: Mike, but here's the thing that we miss in caller, and I want to drive that point home.
0: And which tax amnesty? Which one?
1: Hold on. I want to drive the point home. The tax amnesty mm-hmm. that he is increasing, how does it help you provide the necessary implements for your child to start the new school year? How does it help you?
0: That's why I'm asking, which tax amnesty? Is it business tax amnesty? Is it personal tax amnesty? I do not know which tax amnesty. Is it property tax amnesty? Which one, Philip J.P.? Do you know which one, Angie?
1: No, I don't.
0: Exactly.
1: I'm assuming it's all of them.
0: Question. Which all of which them? Angie, which all of them? That is why he will not say which one. Angie, the only tax amnesty I'm aware that we had in St. Lucia was Alan Chastney's administration, the UWP administration, led by Alan Chastney, bringing in the property tax amnesty. When in 2021, when they came in, and I think that's for residences, eh?
1: Mm-hmm. Yeah, it was for residences.
0: They increased they kept it. They did not scrap it because they realized, boy, if they scrap that, they're in trouble. So they kept it. Don't all of us still pay taxes?
1: Yeah. Yes, we do.
0: I remember $4,000 or less, nobody would be paying taxes. Well, am I correct in saying that?
1: Well, we're not sure. Because, you see, when the Prime Minister was making that statement... No. When he was making that statement, mm-hmm. you know how every math have an equation. He used too many mm-hmm. number signs in that equation. First, he said persons making less than $4,000 would not pay tax. Then he said in the same sentence, mind you, in the same paragraph, that people making $4,000 or less. Now, I know maths is not my strong suit, but I do recall that there is a less than an equal sign and a less than sign. So, which sign was he using in that equation? We still have no idea.
0: Yes, now which tax amnesty? The only tax, because that $4,000 or less tax amnesty, or it was not implemented.
1: No, it wasn't.
0: As far as I know, that was not implemented. So which tax amnesty is Philip J. Pierre talking about? People, stop letting this man mislead, fool, and lie to you. I need to know, Mr. Philip J.P., I am asking you, for the people of St. Lucia and myself, that I need to know which tax amnesty you have increased or elongated or prolonged until 2027, because you did not do the tax, you didn't do anything to taxes for people paying $4,000, earning $4,000 or less. You have not done it. So the only tax amnesty I knew, the only tax I knew that people were not paying was property taxes, and I think that was on residences.
1: Mm-hmm.
0: So but I need to know.
1: Is that still in
0: I
1: effect?
0: I need to know if. So this is only people with homes. I don't want to assume, because when you assume, you know, you make a donkey out of you and me.
1: That's right.
0: So I do not. I do not. I'm being very good today, Angie. I'm being good today. I'm not going to curse. Before you tell me I'm cursing. Before I say color, your language. So what is he talking about, Angie? And he's speaking like, you know, he constipated. I mean, what are you talking about? You need to give clarity on this. We're waiting for the clarity, because you have increased prices of fuel when you were not supposed to increase it. There is no reason for you to increase the price of fuel. There is absolutely, let me say it for St. Lucians who do not understand, there is absolutely no reason for Philippe J. Pierre to increase the price of fuel. There is absolutely no reason for Philippe J. Pierre to increase the price of cooking gas, LPG gas.
1: Yeah.
0: There is no reason. Calculate the price of gas on the world market right now. And calculate the price of what we are paying, what we were paying at the $16. And then people will understand what gas is landing at in St. Lucia, etc. And then people will understand why we have not to pay a penny more in gas. Do not come because it increased on the world market. You had already increased it.
1: Mm-hmm.
0: You had already increased it to suit what it's on the world market. In fact, it is actually higher. Still a little bit higher than it's dollars. How much is fuel on the world market? $90?
1: I'm not sure. I have to check. I must admit I have not checked.
0: $100?
1: I don't know.
0: I haven't checked lately. Usually I do, but I have not. Okay. So there is absolutely no reason. And solutions. Go and do your homework. Stop sitting and listening to a man feed you lies and deceive you forever and ever. Stop doing it. You need to do your own research so you know for a fact what is happening.
1: Yeah.
0: Stop letting people mislead you. It is too much, Angie. So what tax amnesty? The tax amnesty is not making any difference in our pockets. What would have made a difference in our pockets is not raising the price of fuel.
1: You know what, Takna?
0: And what
1: you know what tax amnesty I would love to see?
0: Giving people
1: caller.
0: He raised the price of fuel and didn't give people a break because people are going to spend the money the wrong way. We have a looming, and I'm going to say that, I am not calling it, God forbid, but we have a looming, another looming pandemic. We have another looming pandemic, Philippe J. Pierre. Put that in your peep and smoke it, because if you give the people if you do not raise the prices of gas, if you didn't put a 2.5% compounded tax that ends up being 2.5% before 4 or 5 before the goods reach the shelves and making them so expensive, not inflated imported inflation, that's Philippe J. Pierre's inflation.
1: Mm-hmm.
0: All how we do the calculations, the correct calculations in math, all of it is Philippe J. Pierre's inflation. It has been from 2021 to 2026. We need our money so we can put a little bit in the bank or save a little bit on our mattresses So in case we have, not in case, there's a looming disaster waiting to happen. Again, Ebola, Hunter virus, they're all out.
1: Mm-hmm.
0: Okay? So if we have another lockdown, people need their money to be able to fund a little bit of groceries, certain things for their families.
1: Yeah.
0: We need the money. People haven't had any savings from 2021 to 2026, Philip J. Pierre. We're not the ones getting the passport sales money. We're not the ones collecting money from hotels that are setting up 3 and 4 hotels in St. Lucia under one branding. We're not the one collecting monies from them. We're not the one collecting monies from anybody for that matter. Instead, you just have us, we're not making any more in a salary, but you have us paying more in bus fare, more in electricity, more in water, more in gas, more in everything, food, food and goods and services.
1: Yeah.
0: And we're not getting anything in return for it, St. Lucians. Do the maths. Philip J. Pierre is lying to you again. We must do something about this. Now, Angie, let me talk about, just quickly, eh?
1: Mm-hmm.
0: The murder is still on. The murders are still on.
1: Yeah.
0: I am not forgetting the young lady who got shot just a couple of days ago, yeah. Thursday evening, in Badawaj.
1: In fact, somebody asked if anybody had an update, but we haven't received any updates as yet. I'm hoping that
0: if she
1: does succumb or if she pulls through, we are told. But I'm also hearing reports that same day there was a body found in the river, in the Masha River. I haven't heard anything about
0: That's right.
1: I haven't seen any news reports.
0: Nobody says if it's homicide. Nobody said if the person was shot, if the person was stabbed. Nobody said anything.
1: Yeah, I checked.
0: You understand?
1: With some other news houses, and I haven't seen anything. The Royal St. Lucia Police Force hasn't sent anything, and I haven't seen. Well, I got a report from the fire service, but I have not checked it, so I don't know.
0: Is the Royal St. Lucia Police Force, have they been silenced when it comes to reporting deaths and murders and stabbings and the crime that even the petty crime being in social, have they been silenced?
1: No, normally they send you. Normally
0: we
1: they
0: need
1: send
0: to know we live here.
1: Normally they send a email or they send a text message, but I have not reached out. I have to admit that I have not reached out to find out anything. If you ask questions, they give you the information. But I have to check. I will have to double check these things, caller, and see if I can get some answers and come back and provide that information to you and the listeners. Maybe tomorrow.
0: Yes, please, my darling. And please, people, be careful out there, because I'm hearing of more snakes.
1: Hmm.
0: I'm hearing of more panache snake. I'm hearing of more snakes. And then another thing is, you know, I observe, as I say to St. Lucians, I'm very observant. I check my surroundings. So everywhere there's snake sightings and murders.
1: Mm.
0: Okay, I leave that there. I rest my case. Thank you, Angie.
1: Thank you so much, Paula.
0: All right.
1: Guys, you know what tax amnesty I would really want the Prime Minister to give? How about he gives us a tax amnesty on the 2.5% health and security levy? That's an amnesty I could get behind. I think we deserve not to pay that levy, because I don't see the benefit of that levy. Somebody on the WhatsApp platform is saying, good afternoon, Angie. Please tell PJP, speak the truth. Tell the people of St. Lucia he received the vaccine money and say what he did with it. Chastney don't have vaccine money. The Prime Minister has the money. Thanks. Well, put that in your pipe and smoke it. Somebody is setting the record straight. Another person says, good ideas, caller. These are all economic measures that the white man would have designed to help the people cushion the exogenous shocks that we would have been facing, But the little black boy from Marshall cannot conceive of any way to bring about financial relief. You're listening to Hard Talk. They don't pull their punches on this platform. Somebody says UWP has no weakness in their message. There is nothing wrong with the messenger either. Stop stoning the party. Another says, Colin, you sound like a dolt and stop trying to say SLP committed fraud. SLP committed fraud in these elections. Get some understanding. Wow. Let's keep it respectful, guys. No name calling, please. Somebody says, the Labour Party is a propaganda cult. They have poisoned two generations of St. Lucians. Angie, the message was clear, but lawlessness and fat economy gets votes. Somebody says, Jim Jones era is alive and well in St. Lucia. Another says, that makes no sense. St. Lucia not united, they will vote for unity. The people were fooled. Somebody says, Angie, I am not agreeing with this caller at all. Another says, don't worry, they did the very same thing to Sir John. Time will tell. Another says, call, that is why I am saying all the ministers will pay for what they are doing to St. Lucians and lying to them so they can stay in power. Another one says, those numbers were all CIP recipients automatically registered to a Labour Party. Another says, caller of the night, the one who spoke about the way the election was won. Somebody else is saying over here, I honestly think racism played a major part in the defeat of the UWP. It has nothing to do with the message. The SLP was targeting one man and we know it. Another is saying, true. Hold on. Somebody says, yes, a real bluffer, let him continue to bluff them. Another person says, St. Lucians, open your eyes. Don't make the Labour Party fool y'all with the lies. Somebody says, Angie, did PJP inform the nation exactly when will WASCO increase their rates? Is it this month or the months to come? I am still in Wonderland. Well, caller, they said coming soon. And I still don't know how soon it will come. So another one says, I think there's an amnesty in place for people who haven't paid taxes. Okay. Somebody else is saying this amnesty is just a strategy to repay their financiers by them not having to pay the millions of taxes that they owe to the people of St. Lucia. I don't think you'll understand this amnesty because I didn't hear the Prime Minister say the tax amnesty is for you not to pay tax, you know. He said he is waiving the fees, not the actual taxes. I think you all need to listen again. The Prime Minister said he is waiving the fees and the interest. He's not waiving the taxes. Somebody says, that's how bluffers speak. What a work, St. Lucians. You all just... Sorry, let me read that again. That's how bluffers speak. What a work, St. Lucians. You all get just what y'all deserve. Another one says, I am so happy hearing someone have the same sentiment with me that the SLP never won the 2025 election. Somebody saying the link is down. Was listening on the link and it went down. Okay, so if you were listening to us via the link and it went down, please refresh your page. Just refresh the browser and turn it back on because I can see there are still several individuals listening on the link. So simply refresh the page. This happens every once in a while. Refresh the page. The link will come back on. 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We got to go. I'm going to take a quick commercial break, and I will be right back with my closing statements. Stay tuned. 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
1: Right, guys, don't forget Foster Chico is coming up next. But there's a mistake on that. It's 5 to 7 p.m. and 5 to 8, not 4 to 7. So just a correction. Full Disclosure will be on this Monday and every other Monday, hosted by Mr. Foster Chico from 5 to 8 p.m. So when I sign off, don't go anywhere, because Foster will be right back with his own special brand of telling it like it is. But on to the conclusion of our business today. Guys, times are tough. Lucians, watch your bread. Because while the country is being strangled, we are held firmly in the grip of a cost of living crisis that seems to have no abatement, just like a crime situation that has no abatement. Things are tough and they're getting tougher. Pretty soon, Wasco will increase their rates. The bus drivers are looking for a way or monitoring the situation closely to see whether or not they should increase their rates as well. And we have a new school year on the horizon, and we're already dipping our toes into a hurricane season. Uncertainty seems to be the norm, while our leaders seem to be pussyfooting with the issues. God help us all, St. Lucia. All we can do is ask the questions and hope we get answers. But guys, this is not looking good. So please, people, be diligent. Save your pennies, because nobody's coming to save us. Have a wonderful day, St. Lucia. Thank you for joining us. 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I'm Angie. I'm out. See you guys in the next hour or two. Well, a couple of minutes, actually, for Full Disclosure with Foster Chico. Bye-bye.

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4: 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Welcome to another program of Full Disclosure. I'm Foster Chico, and my co-pilot on the next seat is Angie, a first lieutenant.
5: Well, let me tell you, I have so many titles these days. I wear so many hats.
4: All right.
5: Good afternoon, one and all.
4: Yeah. 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

0: we experiencing. First of all, good day to my Castries people. Mr. John, how are you doing? I hope you tuned in because you will be it will be an exciting program today. Peter Chico, good day. We spoke this morning and you're going to hear a lot on this program. We probably will be here till about 8 p.m. because I tell you I'll be coming in real hot this afternoon. All right? I have good cause. Wait till you hear the opening few overs of this program. Friends, good day, police officers, security guards, doctors, public servants. And when I say public servants, the people who are actually serving the public. Not the big wigs who are just quiet. Those people are not serving us. The people, the hard-working public servants, the customs officers, the police, the people at the hospitals, the nurses and doctors who are putting in extra hours to see that the people, they give an extra hand to help our people. Those are the people I'm talking about. Not the people who have a phrase going, saying, work smart, not hard. Those are lazy people who are saying that. I heard it in my time and I was sick of it. So if you're a hard worker, don't ever use that phrase. Work smart, not hard. That's for the clowns. Don't use that term. So, good day to my people. I hope everybody is relaxed. I know there is a lot on the air today. Prior to leaving home, between listening to Angie and on Fire FM, there was another program going on and I really was in between the two of them because things are hot. The airwaves are hot. Facebook is hot.
1: Somebody says on the Facebook platform, we're having an issue with sound. Guys, I am working to fix this as soon as possible, making sure all the connections are live. So if you're listening on the Facebook platform, even if you're and also if you're listening on the link and the radio, let me know if there is sound. If you're on the link, somebody said the link went down earlier. If you're listening on the link, WhatsApp us 5723473. Let me know if you're having issues with sound. If you are on the Facebook platform, let me know as well if you are having issues with sound, because I am trying to, we seem to be having a connection issue. We need new equipment, Foster, so you're gonna have to start working overtime to help us buy the new equipment. Okay.
0: Yeah,
1: this seems to be giving an issue every once in a while. Guys, by the way, we're raising funds for the station, so I'm going to be auctioning off a date with Foster. So, because we need new equipment, so ladies, don't be shy, okay? It's not expensive, just $1,000 an hour. It's not expensive, it's worth it. We're auctioning off a date with Foster. I think maybe I should stop before Foster's wife shoots me in the foot.
0: No, you can. I mean, I think she will be willing to.
1: She'll be willing?
0: Yeah. To.
1: You think so?
0: To endorse anything that we do here.
1: Okay.
0: You know? So.
1: So Mrs. Chico, I can auction off a date with your husband. Okay, great. Now, ladies, a date, eh? You have to take him on a date, wine him and dine him. You cannot keep him. You have to give him back.
0: Oh, yeah.
1: We don't want any problems.
0: I'm a drifter, you know. My next address will be the hills, you know. You see, under this government, I'm going up to the hills. Although nowadays I have snakes and I'm afraid.
1: Foster.
0: Of snakes.
1: Foster, we have some new developments.
0: Yes?
1: Yeah. Remember you said that receipts would be posted?
0: Oh, okay.
1: I'm receiving photos.
0: Oh, okay.
1: Of receipts, but that's for another show.
0: That's for another show.
1: That's for another show. Let's stick to our show.
0: Yes,
1: but so guys, let me tell you,
0: let Angie know
1: Bagaila show. Yes,
0: you need to hear what I am going to say today.
1: Yes.
0: All right, and then let me give you a little insight. Today I'm going to speak about what I heard. Some.

0: allegations I made against me personally on NBC by Yadi and Jaim.
1: Wow.
0: I am going to speak about those two guys and the NBC.
1: Yeah,
0: so you can call
1: here.
0: Them. They can call in at any time. Yadi so, or Jaim can call that show while I'm here any minute. And if they do call and you recognize them, put them on.
1: Cool.
0: Let them
1: sure.
0: ask me any question.
1: No
0: they
1: problem.
0: Want,
1: no problem.
0: I am going to dismantle them this afternoon on Fire FM. Now I want people to hear. That's why I want to get a cue from you when the sound is up and
1: yeah.
0: running.
1: Well, somebody says they're getting sound. One person said it was coming and going, but I've located the issue. Like I said, this is right. This connection right here is the issue, Foster. So
0: okay.
1: when you go on the date, yeah, when you lift. When I'm gonna have to agitate like the old people say.
0: Yes.
1: But when you go on that date, Foster. Remember, it's only to buy this piece of equipment. So I know sometimes you'll get comfortable. Don't get comfortable.
0: Yeah.
1: I don't want your wife coming for me, Foster.
0: No. I will. I'll stick to the script.
1: Yes, please stick to the script. Because a while ago you said you're adrift, and I'm already afraid.
0: No, or certain things.
1: Yes. So, oh my goodness. So. Yes, Foster, tell me what is going on. So you said that there were allegations made against you. Somebody says there are breaks in the sound.
0: Yes.
1: So it seems every time I play with it.
0: Since January of this year, January 7th, between January 7th and March 19th of this year, a lot has been said by Jaim and Yadi on NBC.
1: All right.
0: Mentioning the Chicos, mentioning election and a table, making reference to a table. We are going to play two clips. We're not going to play them in the entirety because they're long.
1: Mm-hmm.
0: We're going to play two clips to show the trend that they started, what they started to say. Well, one main clip. And then I am going to see my part on that whole incident. But rest assured, NBC, that is not all that's coming to you. You have a lot coming to you, all right? And I know you will not be able to defend it. And believe me, my boots are well laced for you all. So I took time between December and now is a lot of time. I took a lot of time before I responded to y'all, and Pussies was saying, but why are you not responding? Why are you not? I am responding today to those two jokers.
1: Is there any reason why you're choosing today to respond? Is it your birthday? Is it your response day? Let me know.
0: No, well, my birthday is around the corner. But let me tell you, today I was privy to doing my follow-up investigations. I had a certain meeting where I confirmed that certain things were actually said.
1: Wow.
0: And certain persons in the quest for mischief actually went into different offices inquiring and making allegations against me. And let me tell you, I have never been shot by the police.
1: Right.
0: I've never been arrested. I've never had convictions expunge for me. The persons who have, let them keep all their titles themselves. I am not in your league. You're in the V-neg league. I am not a V-neg. I don't smoke, I don't drink, I don't take crack, I don't sell marijuana. So that little prelude I'm giving you all, the people know that I'm going to come hot when I'm started. Let us know when the sound is back and everything is working, and I am going to start with those guys. I don't want you all to miss a bit.
1: Well, all I think the sound is okay. Guys, just confirm for me, please, because I did some MacGyvering. Yes, I am old enough. I'm old enough to know who MacGyver is. I did some MacGyvering. And the sound should be keeping steady right now. So, guys, I just need some confirmation from you. on the Facebook platform, are you getting sound? Because let me tell you, I've never held a gun in my life, but I'm seeing Foster primed here, cocked and ready to go. So let me know. And we have some clips here. I guess you're going to let me know when we're going to play those clips. One of them is... one. Okay, somebody's saying the sound is back. I know it's back. I'm just that good, you know?
0: All right.
1: You sent me the second clip. Could you send it to me on my personal... because...
0: And geez, a tick now, you know.
1: Yeah. Let me tell you, I am very, I've had to learn it and learn it well.
0: Technocrat.
1: Yes, I don't even know what I am now. Guys, I get confused. I don't even know what I am.
0: All right.
1: Okay, never mind, Foster. I've already.
0: Okay. So, in the meantime, I am going to start off with two safety tips that I get mixed up between tips and clips. And gee, I start rhyming, and I rhyme. My whole brain is like a rhyme. All right. Tips.
1: Hold on. Is that one about the second, just 1 minute, guys. The second one, is that about the arcade demolition?
0: No. The second one is actually the allegation that was made. It has the two yellow faces, right?
1: Hold on, because I am looking for it on Facebook and I'm getting everything else. I'm not getting... don't worry, I'll find it. Don't worry about me. Go ahead.
0: The tips are generally everyday driving practices or everyday issues or situations where things that we take for granted and those things normally end up being major incidents late down the road. So one of the first tips I want to, and I'll put Anjitu on the spot. The major roads and minor roads in the city.
1: Mm-hmm.
0: When the lights are not, traffic lights are not working, that's when they really come into play, Angie.
1: Mm-hmm.
0: Because you need to know, well, there are some areas, most of the areas should have stop signs and so on, so it would to give you an indication. But I wonder, and I have tested some drivers, by asking them, do you know the main road, which road is major between Bridge Street and Brazil Street at that intersection near the bridge when the lights are not working? Well, at any time. Or Jeremy Street by Customs,
1: mm-hmm.
0: and Bridge Street traveling northbound. Now, some of those, now that's rhetorical, Angie?
1: Yeah, some because I was trying and wonder why you're trying.
0: Some of those intersections do have stop signs. But in the absence of the lights working and so on, or if the stop sign is down, whatever, you ought to know as a driver which road is major and which road in the city is minor. A tricky one is... Inner Relief Road and Latok Road. If I ask you near the wharf, the river area there, which road is major and which road is minor? A lot of people confuse that road because they
1: feel... I'm confused because I wonder in which road is Inner Relief Road.
0: Inner Relief Road is the road that goes over past Lasper to the traffic light near the wharf, Angie, from the gas station. On a manual street.
1: Foster, next time you come here, come with a map. Because you see Waze and Google Maps.
0: Okay.
1: So I don't can.
0: You see, them Angie is not even familiar. And a lot of people.
1: I don't know the name of the road. I know where it is. Not
0: familiar with that road. That's Inner Relief Road. That road was constructed. Remember, that road was not joined before. There was no road going over the bridge. You had to make all the way around. And so Latok Road is the road that passes near the Viewfort bus stand.
1: Mm-hmm.
0: All right? That road was there first. Now, normally, to get a good on those roads, the road that's there first is normally the main road. Any other road that comes in new, except if they make it, there are signs designating, making it major, it's a minor road. So Latok Road running from the Viewfort bus stand heading to the wharf is the major road compared to Inner Relief Road that joins that road to the right, on the right-hand side. But my point was ready to get at the stop lane. When you are driving and you get come to the intersection, in the absence of a stop line, that stop line is a solid white line drawn across the road, your lane, indicating that you have to stop there. You have to stop with on that line,
1: mm-hmm.
0: and to observe when the intersection is clear for you to turn. So if the light is not working, if the traffic light is not working, that is your stop line. Especially if you on the mid, the minor road.
1: Mm-hmm.
0: Now, the both sides have a stop line. The major road has a stop line. The minor road has a stop line. So you have to stop at that line and give way to the major road traffic. Or you may, in some cases, you may have to inch your way nosing, because some of the lines are based on the construction of the intersection, Angie, you mm-hmm. may not see right or left.
1: Mm-hmm.
0: A typical example is Hospital Road,
1: mm-hmm.
0: behind the Dubois company there,
1: mm-hmm.
0: heading towards the Viewfort bus stand. If you stop on that stop line there, you cannot see left. That's coming down Lower Mon Road there. Mm-hmm. So you would have to inch in until you can make your way across. All right, so that's one. Be aware of the stop line at the intersection. If the traffic lights are not working, be aware and make sure that you know beforehand. If you're a driver, you should know that, but if you don't know, you have tonight to learn it. Which road is minor and which road is major? Second tip, driving around the school zone. And I came across that last week. I was on a bus, and the bus driver was going past a line of parked vehicles.
1: Mm-hmm.
0: And there you had that young child, Angie. His head is even lower than the bonnet or the fender of a vehicle, of the parked vehicle. And he's coming across the front of that vehicle.
1: Wow.
0: Across the road. And that's why when I see drivers driving with loud music and distraction in the vehicle around a school zone, and I really believe that around the school zones should have clearer signs and bigger signs and even speed bumps, Angie. Because you have those children who are 2 feet and a half, 2.5 feet, 3 feet,
1: mm-hmm.
0: crossing the road at any time. Some of them, you know, they don't take heed of the traffic. They will just cross when they want to cross. And if you are driving and you're not observant, you can find yourself in a problem at the school zone. So be alert when you're driving around a school zone. Make sure you don't have music to distract you. And you can see, especially if you're going past parked vehicles on your left or on your right, depending on which road that you're on.
1: Mm-hmm.
0: Right? So that's two safety tips I want to start the program with. And Angie, if you can give me an indication of whether
1: Oh yeah, we're clear. We're burning on all cylinders. How many? I think we're burning on about 6 cylinders already. And
0: okay. Now there is a clip I sent you. It starts off with Richard Frederick.
1: Mm-hmm.
0: I want you to stay. That one is a short one. We can play that one.
1: And no problem. I'm still trying to source the second one.
0: Yeah. Let me see. I can probably resend you. The second one.
1: Okay, here we go.
2: In a manner I want to share with all of you. Could you play what Yadi said this morning? De naturellement yo vini. Like you got to try tarnish Richard Fredericks. Like Zapasa writes it, Lizzie. Because of politics you're doing that and you're hiding behind some anonymous names.
0: Anonymous.
2: Huh?
0: Anonymous.
2: You hiding behind some anonymous names? They have to make an example of some of you guys. And St. Lucia, one day, somebody will make an example of these anonymous names. And then you know what I'll come there and see? I don't care in what form the person take their revenge. So you throw whatever you fear. Because when you're provoking people, this could bring violence. And when you guys get blows, let us join coup. Pour ces magies à ce café online. En Chahidi, ce café, ça c'est quoi pour? You guys never fight in your life. Chahidi, ce pas jamais jeune pièce qualité en battles qu'on disait pour face. But ce battle est internet. They have to make an example of you guys. Et là, you disent. Navin là, l'idée, et n'a dit. Là, you m'a dit, my body, you need to do that one that. N'a dit, all chickens come to roost. De naturellement yo vini. De naturellement yo vini. Like you got to try tarnish Richard Fredericks. Like Zapasa writes it, Lizzie. Because of politics you're doing that and you're hiding behind some anonymous names. Huh? You hiding behind some anonymous names? They have to make an example of some of you guys. And St. Lucia, one day, somebody will make an example of these anonymous names. And then you know that I'll come there and see
0: it. Comment on it.
2: I don't care in what form the person take their revenge. So you throw whatever you fear. Because when you're provoking people, this could bring violence. And when you guys get...
0: Okay, so people, I played this clip. Now, this clip is a clip that Richard Frederick is referencing and is asking his producer to play what Yadi said on a previous program, because Yadi is actually defending him by saying people are maligning him, and that Yadi himself is saying that somebody has to make an example of those people who are anonymous people. Anonymous.
1: I thought the word was anonymous.
0: I thought so too. So, ek mem si yo chwe yo. So this is a man who's threatening death on persons who he alleges is slandering Richard Frederick.
1: Mm-hmm.
0: Now, who's responsible for slandering Richard Frederick? People, as far as my recollection, the people who nailed Richard Frederick to the cross, to the tree, to the mango tree, to the guigui tree, all kind of trees, is none other than the St. Lucia Labour Party. I, at one time, came under heavy criticism for supporting United Workers' Party with Richard Frederick as a member. And all I was, has been bombarded with accusations about Richard Frederick from Philippe Pierre, Kenny Anthony, and the whole SLP and its membership. So when you're talking about people slandering Richard, and that somebody, if somebody gets killed, is a chicken that come home to roost, and même si you tué you pas mêlé ou ga just been like ou ga di le ou mo do ki mon est sous ton about moun sa ou ga di eh the chickens come home to roost. You are calling death on people who you allege to be slandering Richard Frederick. And that can be only one set of people, that's SLB people. But today, I have to have a special program on you because you saying the same thing, you're trying to do me the same thing that you're accusing other people of doing, Richard. But Yadi, you know that I know.
1: Everybody knows,
0: that
1: apparently.
0: I can speak and I can defend myself. And I would bring the fight to you and Jaim. Because I don't know, I have your files. I don't know, like I said, I've never been shot by the police. I've never been arrested by the police. I've never gone to jail. I've never been deported. I don't smoke. I don't drink. I don't beat women. None of that. I've never done none of that. I've never had no convictions expunged from my name. Those 8 things, I don't know about them.
1: It always amazes me that the people that have so much more to hide, they have the most to hide. They are the bravest ones, you know. Their skeleton, their closet is so full of skeletons that the door not even closing properly.
0: You know why they're so angry? Because they have to eat. Their belly, because they have to eat, they will take the risk. Because what they're doing is actually working for their food, you know. What they're doing, those guys know what they're doing. Makes no sense to the man with a brain, you know. The people who are listening to them are the people that have no brain.
1: Just so you know, I found that clip.
0: So, they have to be doing what they're doing.
1: Mm-hmm.
0: All right? So, we're going into the meat of the matter. I'm just going to play you one more clip. This one, I will play it, half of it. I will let Angie play it. And I will give you an indication when to stop. Okay? Because it's a long clip. It's about more than 5 minutes, so we'll just play about the first minute and a half of it.
1: Is it the second clip?
0: Yeah.
1: Yes, now, well, let me just make sure, guys, that I'm playing the right clip here. Here it goes. Oh, for some reason it is loading.
0: No, not this one. Not
1: okay,
0: this
1: wrong
0: one.
1: One.
0: Not this one.
1: Okay, so it must
0: just
1: be.
0: Just hold on, listeners.
1: So it must be this one.
0: Not this one. It has 2 yellow faces.
1: Oh, okay.
0: Yeah.
1: So that's the third clip, Foster.
0: Third clip, okay.
1: Mm-hmm.
0: Well, that one is another slanderous one again, but.
1: Hold on. Hold on, hey guys, you're gonna have to give me a minute because I don't think that went through. I don't know why. Let me try this again. But all of these clips are clips with people slandering your name?
0: No, the one you started was when he was attacking some of the talk shows.
1: Okay, but this one
0: talk shows
1: doesn't seem to be going through.
0: You don't have it?
1: Mm-mm.
0: Okay, but it's not on the... I have it there.
1: Well, send it to me. Or if you send want, you can just play it with your mic. Just go ahead and put your phone close to the mic.
0: All right, well, let me play it.
1: Mm-hmm.
0: So, just hold on, people. I'm going to try to play.
3: they want to be unstable.
0: Okay, let me start it.
3: Is that for the United Bank, Patriot, charity begins at home. So already when the Russian to the full mass you about Trump to club by. May charity out can come as a home by Latin move exome, like parties on beer. Unum churn on water. Mem sent for me, sir. They've laid representing nous. Mais ils ont resté fouettes. Ils ont regardé à bord, nous voulons savoir about ça. The killing. Murderer! Blood is on your shoulder.
4: Kill I today, you gotta kill I tomorrow.
3: Il m'a dit, nous tuons aujourd'hui, on va la tuer nous demain. Pour nous récuyer. I'm gonna... Oui, ils ont quoi nous gagne vie et fouette. Ils voulaient jouer vieille game. Donc, à toi, ils jouaient mes
5: débuts.
3: Yes, chief. This is Yali. That's my first day at work. And I say I have to call you to voice, to let you voice, you know, your opinion on the whole matter.
5: Yeah, I didn't want to hear it.
3: Okay.
5: I think you were all out. And I called my sister and I told my sister, yeah. Try and see if she could get in touch with you, you know?
3: Okay, yes. You are Gregory Diamond.
5: Yes, we are this.
3: And tell us who you are and the, about the incident. Yes. Because your brother is deceased, right?
5: Yes, he's deceased. I've been hearing things from different people. And to me, they are witnesses, and I don't want to expose them.
3: Don't mention names. Just don't mention names for now, because we know behind the scenes, don't mention names for now. Your brother passed, and your brother was, he was mentally ill, right?
5: Yes. And not alone, but since the table was outside, that the campaigning table that they had.
3: Let's acknowledge and let the people know who your brother was. Oh, yeah, was, because he's deceased. Your brother was disabled, right? Not disabled.
5: Yes.
3: He was mentally ill.
5: Mentally ill, yes.
3: Yes, and describe your brother. Who was your brother? What type of individual was he?
5: He used to be on drugs too, and taking the cocaine all around the area.
3: Okay. Was he violent?
5: No, never violent.
3: Was he aggressive?
5: No, never.
3: Okay, this table went missing. One of the electoral tables from UWP went missing. Around what time it went missing?
5: That I don't have the evidence. I don't have the evidence of what time it was missing. But I understood from the witnesses that the table was missing, and the individual who thought my brother was looking for the table. And he came, my other brother showed him where the table was. He found the table and he gave it to him. When he was going with the table on his head, he said he had to kill my brother because he's the one who took the table. But it wasn't my brother, it was a zombie fella who took the table.
3: But the table was found?
5: Yes, he left with the table because my other brother showed him the table is not by the man, because the man is living in an abandoned house by the church, and the table was found way up around that hill. Yes.
3: And roughly around what date was that?
5: That
3: table went missing.
5: I don't know. Yeah, I don't have no idea, but it's not. It's wrong election time.
3: And
5: I
3: that
5: guess.
3: Table happened to be the same table that they use at the elections, right?
5: Yes, that's the table they use.
3: Okay. And then
5: 100 yards.
3: The 100 yards table?
5: Yes.
3: And these are the same guys who came to you guys to vote for them?
5: That's very bad, eh? That's very bad. How could these seven people represent me and they are the one who are really corrupt?
3: Okay. We understood that your brother died and got shot. I want to go into detail. Your brother got shot Christmas and New Year's Eve.
5: Yes.
3: And when he was shot, I understood that he was not taken to the... Well, they make the people believe they were taking him to the hospital.
5: But they never...
3: And then I did my research in the hospital. There are no traces.
5: Yes.
3: Yeah, I did my research in the hospital.
5: Yes, and his name is Noel at the hospital. And the police, when my brother came, because we have seven brothers in all, my brother came, one of my brothers came, they told my brother that he's at the hospital. They went to the hospital, they asked, they couldn't get his name, but he was in the cell. And that's why he's here. He stayed and suffered and died.
3: So he died in the cell?
5: Yeah.
0: Okay, people. I played half the clip.
1: But hold on. Was he interviewing the guy or was he interviewing himself? Because it's if he was
0: he
1: in court,
0: he claimed to be the
1: hold on. If he was in court,
0: Yadi,
1: he would be accused of leading the witness.
0: That's leading more than
1: the guy. The guy's not saying anything. Yadi is the one testifying.
0: You know
1: right
0: what the
1: now.
0: Guy said? I didn't know. That's what I heard. I'm hearing. I wasn't there. That's what the guy is saying.
1: But
0: and Yadi is the one telling him, leading him.
1: Yeah, but the guy is not corroborating his story. Listen, the guy is not corroborating Yadi's story. Yadi is giving the story, and the guy is the guy to corroborate. Yeah, the guy is basically telling you that's what he hear Yadi
0: he
1: saying.
0: Heard. Yes, that's it.
1: Because I'm hearing, meaning that's what you're telling me.
0: Yes. So, Angie, I'm happy that you made that observation. Now, people, let me tell you something.
1: Foster, let's have a real interview.
0: Angie is going to interview me.
1: Let's have a real
0: interview. And I will
1: give
0: you the real story. Not the nonsense that idiot, that moron Yadi and Jaim. Jaim, like I told you, you can call the show. I want somebody to message Yadi and Jaim.
1: Mm-hmm.
0: And anytime they can call that program, they can call now and they can ask me any question on that matter and I will be ready because I plan, when I finish with y'all today, I plan to dismantle y'all, you and Jaim, because y'all are two morons. Angie, let me start and then you will feel free to stop me at any time and tell me and ask me any question.
1: Because first of all, we need to know, we need context, we need to know what this incident is. So can you tell us what this man is talking about?
0: Okay. Yadi is alleging that Lucius Crafton is the guy's name.
1: Is that the victim?
0: That's the deceased.
1: Right. But before you go there, whose table was it? What transpired exactly?
0: Okay. Yeah, Angie, I was the campaign manager for Peter Chico, who's my brother.
1: Right.
0: Pre-election time, what we did, we made 12 wooden tables. Mm-hmm. We didn't want to use those plastic folding tables. We made 12 wooden tables.
1: Right.
0: Well-made tables, well-polished tables.
1: For what purpose?
0: For the 100 yards at the various. We have 6 polling stations, so 2 per polling station.
1: Right.
0: So in the morning, very early, we posted the tables at the locations, and personnel were posted there also.
1: So that would be the morning of December?
0: December 1st, election morning.
1: Okay.
0: All right. at 6 p.m. or thereabout, when the polls were about to close, I left with my vehicle, which is a pickup van.
1: Mm-hmm.
0: Actually, it's my brother's van, to pick up the tables at the different locations.
1: Right.
0: When I got to Marshall, where we had two tables, I got only one table from Marshall.
1: Okay.
0: And then I received information that one of the other table was taken by a guy named Motley.
1: Mm-hmm.
0: And they described the guy to me. I didn't know who the guy was.
1: Right.
0: But they told me the guy lived across from where the table was positioned, across Mindo Philip Park,
1: mm-hmm.
0: in that area there, in that gap there.
1: Right.
0: So about 6:30 p.m., when I realized the table was missing, it was just about dark. Christmas time, it was very dark around right. that time.
1: Mm-hmm.
0: So I walked in with somebody waiting in the van with me, you know, with the tables that I picked up,
1: mm-hmm.
0: on the van still. So I parked right at the entrance of the guy's home, and I walked in. I didn't know who I was looking for. So when I got in there, I met a young fella.
1: Mm-hmm.
0: And then I told him, I asked for the name Motley. The man told me, those guys are not in there now. So I told him, listen, tell the Motley man. Remember, I don't know the man, eh?
1: Mm-hmm.
0: Tell the Motley man that I am going, I came to look for my table, and I got information that he was the one who took the table and he brought it inside of it.
1: Mm-hmm.
0: So if he has the table, bring it either to my office at Entrepo, you know where the constituency office is,
1: mm-hmm.
0: or the police station. Because from here, I am going to the police, Marshall Police, to make a report. Angie, I turned away from the guy and I went straight to the Marshall Police Station. This document, I'm holding there in my hand.
1: Put in front of the camera.
0: This document is a photocopy of the station diary from the Marshall Police Station, where I made the report at 7:10 p.m. on the December 1st, 2025.
1: Mm-hmm.
0: That is the night of election, an hour and 10 minutes after the polls were closed.
1: Right.
0: All right, this is it, people. I made the report to a corporal at the Marshall Police Station. Thereafter, I went to my office to where I deposited and locked up the tables.
1: Mm-hmm.
0: Angie, the following morning, which would be December 2nd.
1: Right.
0: On my way to my office at Entrepo, I stopped at the same location where I parked the previous night.
1: Mm-hmm.
0: And I walked into the yard, the same yard.
1: Mm-hmm.
0: Remember, I told you, I don't know who the Motley guy was.
1: Right.
0: But when I went into the area, I saw a guy, a Diamond, one of the guys I know as, his surname is Diamond, because
1: mm-hmm.
0: I've spoken to him before.
1: Right.
0: Who is a brother of that Lucius Crafton fella.
1: Okay.
0: So I saw him sitting in a yard. So I went over a little fence there and I spoke to the guy. But the guy was actually sitting there with the Lucius Crafton fella, deceased.
1: Okay.
0: But I didn't even know that was the man.
1: Right.
0: So I told him, the Diamond man, I told him, listen, last night I came in here because I was told that Motley took a table of ours on the road and brought it in here. The guy invited me inside.
1: Mm-hmm.
0: And the deceased is sitting there, you know, the guy never said a word.
1: Right.
0: But the other guy, his brother, invited me in. I opened the gate and the guy told me, officer, come. I'm opening my house to show you that I don't have your table because I know the guy.
1: Mm-hmm.
0: I don't have your table. So the guy just opened his door. We are standing on the right in the doorway. And he walked in and he told me, come in and see. Make sure I don't have your table. I didn't even enter the man's house. I just stretched my neck. I told the man, because I say, if the man have my table, the man won't do all of that and he has the table. So I told him, listen, tell Motley, bring the table. I've made a report to the Marshall Police Station.
1: Mm-hmm.
0: Bring the table either to the police or bring it at the Entrepo office for me. Angie, I'm telling you that just like I have written it, because mm-hmm. I wrote a report on that.
1: Right.
0: So the guy told me, okay, and then I left. That was the second day. That was December 2nd.
1: Right.
0: The following morning, December 3rd, I am at a shop at the base of intersection of Rock Hall, Marshall and Chaussee.
1: Mm-hmm.
0: When I saw that same diamond man that opened this door for me,
1: mm-hmm.
0: I saw that man walking towards me and he's laughing.
1: Yeah.
0: So as he approached me, he's laughing. He stopped in front of me and he tell me, I am the one he's laughing at. So I'm wondering, well, why are you laughing at me?
1: Mm-hmm.
0: And he's giving me the story. And the guy is telling me, you came looking for my brother and you don't even know my brother. The man that was sitting down there is the Motley guy. He's my brother.
1: Okay.
0: So you see, NG?
1: Mm-hmm.
0: The guy brother is telling me, he's laughing at me for not knowing the man that I came to look for.
1: That you came to look for, yeah.
0: But the man, remember I told you, the guy never made a sound. The guy didn't say a word.
1: Right.
0: Even after his brother opened the door and showed me in his house and I left, the guy never made a word. So the guy is telling me, after I left, mm-hmm. he confronted the brother.
1: Okay.
0: Because he know the brother's habit already. He asked him, where did he sell the table? So the guy told him, and he went for the table. That's the brother telling me that, you know.
1: Mm-hmm.
0: He went for the table, and he has the table, so come and collect the table tomorrow. Now, remember, that's December the 3rd.
1: Right. So did you go and collect the table?
0: I went. This mm-hmm. But wait, before the guy is telling me, I'm giving you the full story, not the nonsense, the magi that Yadi and Jaime is speaking.
1: Right.
0: The guy is telling me, bring him 2 guineas. And he gave me the table. I tell him, Gasa, your brother steal my table. You want me to pay you to give him my table back? So the guy laughed. And then he tell me, anyway, just come for the table, man. Just come for the table. I know that that's your table. So on December 4th, the following morning, Angie,
1: mm-hmm.
0: I went to the yard again. Almost at the same time, I'm telling you. I normally leave my home around 10 or 9 o'clock, 10 o'clock to go to the office.
1: Right.
0: I stopped the same place again and I walked inside the yard. 3 consecutive days I'm going there.
1: Mm-hmm.
0: When I got there, the same 2 guys are sitting there. The diamond man who told me come for the table, the Motley guy, who is the deceased, are sitting there.
1: Mm-hmm.
0: All in the same positions that I first saw them.
1: Right.
0: There comes a 3rd guy, where I know that guy from Pavi. The guy is a homeless guy too. So the guy just walks around. Mm-hmm. That guy walked almost together, he arrived there almost at the same time with me,
1: mm-hmm.
0: at the gate. So when the diamond man saw me, he told me, oh, officer, come, master, look the table. And he's directing the guy who's arrived there with me to go around the fence there. He will see a table, give me the table.
1: Mm-hmm. So you didn't just walk in and get the table.
0: The guys invited
1: me. The guys invited you in and actually went to get the table.
0: And he asked the guy to get me the table.
1: Okay.
0: So I went in, and I never spoke a word. I followed the guy. We opened the gate. I followed the guy. The guy went around a little fence.
1: Mm-hmm.
0: And as soon as we went around the fence, some galvanized fence, I saw a table lying under a nearby house there. Mm-hmm. That was one of the tables. Mm-hmm. That was a missing table. So the guy showed me the table. I just picked up the table and I walked away, not in the direction back towards the guys, you know. I walked across a little stream they have there and I got to the Marshall Road, just about 100 feet from the vehicle. I put the table in the vehicle and I brought it to the office.
1: So they're saying in the video that you made a threat against the person who you presumed stole the table. Did you have any type of conversation with the individual who you presumed stole the table?
0: Angie, let me tell you, let me just go back to the 2nd of December.
1: No, they're saying on the day you collected
0: the table. No. As I told you, I didn't even speak to the guys, the deceased, and the deceased said not a word at all. Mm-hmm. I followed the third guy who came in together with me around the corner, around the fence, and where I saw the table, and the guy pointed the table, I took it, and I just left in a direction, opposite direction from where the guys were sitting. I never went back to the yard because the table I want, I just took my table and I left. But let me go back to December 2nd.
1: Mm-hmm.
0: After the guy, I met the brother who told me that after I left, he questioned the brother and he went for the table. After the guy, we spoke the morning and he told me, come for the table on the food.
1: Mm-hmm.
0: I was heading to town, so I was walking around Family Court building there, near Kentucky,
1: mm-hmm.
0: where I saw the motley guy, because the brother had already told me he was the man I was looking for. So I saw him sitting there by the corner of the Family Court there. There was a guy selling from a van, a speculator selling from a van, so he was sitting there with the guy.
1: Mm-hmm.
0: So I tell him, Gasser, you don't take the table, Gasser, and you... No, he spoke to me first. Hear what the guy is telling me. The same motley guy.
1: Mm-hmm.
0: He tell me, boss man, I get your table. That's the guy his brother told me that.
1: The one you presume stole the table.
0: Yes. He saw me coming. So first, you know how they play in the smart. He tell mm-hmm. me, boss man, I get your table. I don't try that. I just met your brother and your brother told me it was you. He questioned you and you took him where you went to sell the table. Now you're telling me you got the table. You stole my table. Now you tell me you got my table for me. That was all the conversation I have with the guy.
1: So there were no threats?
0: No threats, nothing. Was a speculator guy is right there. That's my good friend, the Scooby-Doo.
1: Right.
0: Scooby-Doo sells right there off his van, and the guy was sitting on the pavement right by Scooby-Doo. Scooby-Doo would have heard the entire conversation. The guy was the one who spoke to me first. I never spoke to the man because I didn't know the man until his brother told me. The man that was sitting there the day you came is the motley guy, but he's laughing at me that I didn't even know the guy.
1: Right.
0: So I had no connection with that guy. Now.
1: Hold on.
0: Yes.
1: The next question. He alleges in the video that you after you collected the table, you made a threat which you have debunked. After that incident where you collected the table, did you have any contact with this individual? Did you even set eyes on that individual after that?
0: No. Angie, I can tell you that on December 31st, that's a midnight mass, Holy Year's mass. I always attend Holy Year's mass.
1: Mm-hmm.
0: So on December 31st. Now remember, my last encounter with the guy was December 4th. Eh?
1: Right. So when did you learn of the shooting?
0: It was the morning of the 1st of January, 2026. So after midnight mass, I left home about 9 p.m. for midnight mass on December 31st.
1: Mm-hmm.
0: Mass started at 9 p.m. I went, mass ended about 10 past 1 in the morning. That would be the 1st of January, 2026. Mm-hmm. Angie. all the parishioners in Marshall who came to midnight mass can attest to that, that I was present at midnight mass, Holy Mass. It is my understanding that the shooting took place about 10:30 on the 31st of December. That was when church was not even halfway yet, Angie.
1: So at that time, you would have been at church.
0: At the Marshall Parish Church.
1: And therefore unable to have participated in any sort of gunslinging activity.
0: Any shooting whatsoever. I knew nothing about that. Nothing. As a matter of fact, when I got home about after 1:15 in the morning on the 1st of January, we normally have a little family outing for all years. Mm-hmm. Right in our yard. So my nephew is showing, telling me, you know, the year just started and one man is already shot. Somebody shot somebody.
1: Mm-hmm.
0: And the guy showed me, my nephew showed me his phone. And on the screen I can see a guy lying on the ground with one of his legs tied. Bleeding and so on.
1: Did you have any idea at that moment that
0: it
1: was the same
0: individual? I had no idea who
1: it
0: was. Not at all. I had no idea who it was. If it was John, if it was Paul, I didn't know. I only glanced at the phone for about 2 or 3 seconds, Sanjay. So that was the 1st of January. During that same week, I was on a call with a colleague of mine, an officer, when my phone rang twice and then it stopped and I saw it was my brother, Peter Chico, calling me.
1: Mm-hmm.
0: And then when I checked, he left me a voice message. As soon as I'm done, call him, it's urgent. So I stopped the call.
1: Mm-hmm.
0: And then I called Peter Chico. So he's asking me, if I shot anybody, I told him, shot anybody, I asked him what he's talking about. He told me that he got a call and the persons, it was alleged that he, Peter Chico, shot somebody.
1: Mm-hmm.
0: So you see, they're making a story. That is all electioneering. That is all papisho election gimmick that's going on there.
1: Right.
0: Because initially, the accusation was that Peter Chico was so angry after the election that he shot a man for his table. That was how it started, you know. But when they realized it wouldn't make sense saying that, they said it was not Peter Chico, it is me, the retired officer. So Yadi now cooked up a story between the family and a sister and a brother. The brother that is interviewing there, and after that brother, he called the sister. But I will give you the full disclosure on that whole case. Because that sister, I don't know if she's the same sister, but I recall while I was at Marshall Police Station, there was a particular sister of that guy. Remember I told you I know the guy by features, mm-hmm. but I never knew his name.
1: Right.
0: I didn't know he was a brother to that other group of brothers, I didn't know. But that particular sister kept called me on many occasions, asking me or telling me how that brother, that deceased, is a menace, how he have sold everything in the mother's house and he take drugs and so on, if the police cannot lock him up and throw away the key. Basically, that's what she was demanding from the police.
1: Which is in contravention of civil rights. So the police cannot really do something like that, can they?
0: No.
1: Okay.
0: But that's the same family that is now ready to accuse me of shooting a man, you know. A man that I don't even know. But I'm telling you, initially, the story was that Peter Chico was the one who shot the man because Chico is so vexed
1: mm-hmm.
0: that he lost the election, so he's going around like a gangslinger shooting people in the back, according to Yadi.
1: Wow.
0: Those guys are the dumbest pair on any talk show, on any media.
1: Has Yadi ever heard of the term defamation of character? Because
0: I don't think he even understand what that
1: because
0: is.
1: Because from what I heard, the individual on the phone who was supposed to corroborate, well, who was supposed to give the story,

0: You can call 572-3473 at any time and say if anything that I have said there is not true. But people, y'all have not heard all yet.
1: Mm-hmm.
0: My instructions and my information is that Yadi went so far to visit Chesterfield.
1: The police headquarters?
0: Yadi went to police headquarters.
1: Mm-hmm.
0: And is actually claiming or accusing the police, the Marshall police, of covering up for me and actually telling an ACP, an assistant commissioner of police, that Chico is the one who shot the man and the Marshall police is saying it's them. Can you all believe that?
1: Hold on.
0: Can you believe that?
1: Okay. So, let me understand this correctly. So, you're saying that Yadi went to police headquarters to make a report that you were the one
0: who
1: shot and killed the guy, and that the police are covering your tracks.
0: Yes.
1: Is this a practice that police officers engage in normally? Do they cover the tracks of retired Angie, officers accused of shooting private citizens?
0: Angie, do you know the police, how cagey the police is about releasing information on police shootings?
1: Yes.
0: When the police shoot somebody in active duty, they're not even releasing that. You think they will take blame? When a civilian, the actual date of that shooting, Angie,
1: mm-hmm.
0: was almost a year and 6 months after my retirement, you know.
1: So that makes you a private citizen and not a
0: yes.
1: member of the police force.
0: Of course. So what I want Yadi to tell is people who are listening to him his nonsense every morning. How can you convince people
1: mm-hmm.
0: that a man who left the force a year, 18 months ago, shoots a man in his back, according to you, take him to the police station, don't bring him to the medical attention, take him to the Marshall police, cause the police to hold him there and say it's them that shoot him until he dies in custody. Tell your smart people who listen to you, Yadi, how that can happen.
1: Now, my question is,
0: that makes, Angie, that is so ridiculous.
1: It is so ridiculous. It is really,
0: only a man with
1: really
0: no common sense
1: ridiculous
0: at all.
1: Because the Marshall police, are being accused. I'm trying to understand all the particulars of the case. So the Marshall police are being accused of covering up the murder or the shooting
0: and subsequent murder of a man.
1: Of a man, which
0: by an ex-colleague. Yeah. Denying the man medical attention. Keeping the man, because Yadi himself said in the clip that he went to the hospital and the man was never there.
1: So I have a question.
0: Yes.
1: If the Marshall police were covering your tracks, why didn't they do everything in their power to save the guy's life?
0: Exactly.
1: Because they want to cover your tracks, right?
0: Because if the man died in custody, they have to answer for the man dying under their care. So why would you... What sense would it make?
1: So you committed a crime, and in order to cover your tracks, they escalated the crime?
0: Yes.
1: So they joined you?
0: Yes.
1: In your criminal activity?
0: Yeah. My intention was not to kill the guy. I just shot the guy, but they allow him to die. So they're going to claim responsibility for the man's death. That's what Yadi is suggesting. Eh?

0: that if I have so much power, Angie, that I can tell you, I can tell them, hold the man there, don't bring me to doctor. Let him bleed out. The man was shot the 41st. The man died around the 5th, you know. All the time I'm collecting the table, the man is alive, you know.
1: Mm-hmm.
0: The man is arrested, so how did I shoot him? I got the table before the man was shot. So where did I shoot him? In the cell. It appears to
1: that. I'm the one asking questions here, Chico. I'm the one asking questions. According to the minister, and I quote, please don't put your tongue in my tongue.
0: Yes, yes.
1: So we're going back to somebody saying on the live, the sister called me telling me that Officer Chico is the one that shot her brother. Now, we don't know whose sister this is, but we're talking about, because I don't understand if it is that the police wanted to shelter you because you are now a civilian as of what date did you retire?
0: July 2024.
1: Pretty soon it will be 2 years. Right? If the police wanted to shield you, wouldn't it have been better if they had done everything in their power to save this individual's life instead of allowing this individual to die?
0: Exactly, exactly, Angie.
1: And my other question is this. Isn't it a crime to make an accusation against an individual that can cause that individual to, sorry, let me rephrase that. Isn't it a crime to make a false allegation against someone that carries jail time or some sort of penal, some sort of penalty?
0: That's criminal libel, that's libel.
1: Right.
0: Max Manji.
1: Right. So when Yadi went to the police station, Chesterfield, and made that statement, that accusation against the Masha police, after investigating the matter, why wasn't he arrested?
0: Well, Anji, those are questions that I myself have posed to the authorities.
1: Unless if they didn't take him seriously.
0: Because it's not a matter of not taking him serious. A man who has access to the media cannot, on the media and open airwaves, make an accusation like that. Even Yadi said those things even when the police released an initial report on that shooting, you know.
1: They did.
0: They followed up with a press conference, you know.
1: They did.
0: In March.
1: Mm-hmm.
0: And on March the 19th was when Yadi made another accusation against me, this time saying my name, you know. Because you heard in the clip, you say, don't mention names.
1: Right.
0: But everybody knew what he was saying.
1: But he went. Who he was accusing. But he went to the police.
0: He went to the police.
1: He went to Chesterfield, yes, which is police headquarters. He made a false accusation against not
0: police,
1: you,
0: not me alone,
1: not you, yes, as an individual, but against the Masha police.
0: Yes. And the police
1: Why
0: didn't see that
1: necessary. Wasn't this individual arrested for contravening the law? Because that is a crime.
0: Angie, as far as my review have indicated, making a false statement like that is a criminal offense, you know.
1: Yes, that is what
0: I know.
1: Against
0: the police, you know.
1: Hold on.
0: That the police is lying.
1: Let's connect it. Do you recall when I accused the minister,
0: right,
1: when I reported that the minister had assaulted me?
0: You, yes.
1: Do you recall the Speaker of the House coming out and saying that if it is found that she made a false report,
0: that you should be arrested,
1: that I should be arrested and charged for wasting the police time.
0: Right.
1: So my question, this individual, without any, I brought evidence, witnesses, video footage to support my claim.
0: Right.
1: This individual goes to Chesterfield. I only went to CID. This individual went to Chesterfield Police Headquarters, spoke to an assistant commissioner of police,
0: made
1: a false report against the police themselves that carries
0: jail time.
1: And was allowed to just walk off?
0: He was allowed to walk off. And that is what when I spoke to the member of the executive of the Royal St. Lucia Police Force today, I told him straight off that I expected the police to be more firm. And they don't have to defend me, but at least defend
1: themselves. But the police,
0: I will be doing that.
1: The police had a press conference and they gave all of the particulars that they got the report on X, Y, and Z day. They went out in search of the individual. They found the individual. They attempted to arrest him. That individual resisted arrest and was shot in the process.
0: Shot in the thigh.
1: Right? The police gave step-by-step, detailed. The police didn't tell you, well, the guy got shot and then he died. They gave you detailed with dates. They got the report. They investigated. They found out who the person was. They did their job. They told what happened before the guy was shot, what happened after, and everything. They even gave the results of the post-mortem.
0: Right.
1: Right? The police were very transparent.
0: The guy didn't die of any as a result of that gunshot.
1: No.
0: He did not die of that.
1: They said the guy had some other...
0: A multiplicity. Of complications. Yes.
1: Right? And from what you're saying, the guy had been abusing drugs or whatever. So
0: they
1: obviously...
0: Yes.
1: Obviously, these individuals... The person who was speaking to Yadi, the family member, admitted that this guy was a drug user, a user of illicit drugs. We all know that people who use illicit drugs, they're on borrowed time. Any sort of stress can trigger any amount of medical issues and can cause death.
0: His whole system to shut down.
1: This is common knowledge. We know that is how it is. My question is, after the police made that statement, Yadi then, because he didn't make the report before the police made the statement, he made the report after. And my question to the police is, if you guys have investigated thoroughly, that means you are well aware that the person making this statement to you is making a false claim. Because you are the investigating officer.
0: Yes.
1: You've covered this. You've looked into this matter. You know what really went down. You have the information. It's not something that you have to step outside to say, okay, well, we're going to open an investigation into this matter. You've investigated.
0: True.
1: You came out to the public.
0: True.
1: You made a statement.
0: True.
1: This individual is coming to you and saying, making these damning accusations that the police is covering up. They are not the ones who shot the individual. The individual was shot by Foster Chico and the police are covering up. You as the officer who is receiving this report, who knows better, who was seated at the head table when the explanation, detailed, very transparent, dates, times, autopsy report, everything was delivered. You allowed this individual to walk off?
0: But
1: you know what?
0: It gets more interesting, Angie. It gets more interesting.
1: I think I need a drink
0: of water. The brother who was interviewed there by Yadi.
1: Mm-hmm.
0: Because if I allow the clip to play to its full extent, after the brother, you would have heard the sister.
1: Mm-hmm.
0: But the brother who Yadi spoke to there was actually a police officer. So, hearing what he's saying there, you can see what type of police he was, actually. Because he made no sense whatsoever. He was only saying, that's what I heard. I was not there. I heard not what he was saying, you know. That's what I heard. I was not there. That's what people say. So, that's the guy who joined the force in 1900 when the war was started building the ark. And he didn't last. I don't even think he spent 1 week in the police force. But that's the man. That's the man Yadi is basing all his investigations on, you know. But he promised the family that he will give them full disclosure. But I am giving you, Yadi, full disclosure today. I am giving you full disclosure. Now, this is full disclosure, and I have invited you, Yadi, or Jaim. I hope somebody have told you all. Don't wait for your show tomorrow to talk more nonsense, because I tell you, that's part one. You have about 100 parts coming towards you. You can call 572-3473, either you or Jaim, right now. We'll be on for the next hour. Call. I'll tell your listeners you call into Demartini on full disclosure today. That's the real show. Stop talking nonsense on the people airwaves.
1: Now, but Foster, you can clearly see the individual who was speaking is smarter than Yadi. Yadi not bright. I heard KKRR say that, and that's my new phrase. You're not bright. The individual, very deliberately, I believe, allowed Yadi to hang himself. The individual made
0: no definite statement.
1: All he said was, well, that's what I'm hearing, and yeah, he was hearing it because Yadi was saying
0: yes,
1: it.
0: Yes.
1: And when they said, is that the person that told you to, oh well, that's really sad, this guy covered all his bases. Yadi is not bright.
0: I agree with you,
1: Yadi. I am sorry. And I've said this to you to your face. I've told you to your face, and you can demati me if you want. I've told you to your face by the Cicero bus stop, by Seanette, by Sean Z's bar. That's where I met you, sitting with an individual. And I said to you, and I wasn't in the media yet, I said to you, you need to be more responsible with your voice. And your response to me was, who am I to tell you that? You are internationally known. I am but a drop in a bucket. That's what you said to me. And since then, every time you see me at some media function, you look at me as if, to me, I know that person, but I've never had any conversations with you other than that one day when I told you, as an individual with a platform, you need to be more responsible with your voice. This is what I was talking about. You have gotten so big for your britches that now you have implicated yourself. You have
0: He's brave. Shooting himself in the foot.
1: Not in the foot. Not in the foot.
0: A second time.
1: Not in the foot. The police shot him in the foot. He has now shot himself in the ass. Okay? He has shot himself in the derriere, because guess what? You called an individual, but you were the one making the statement.
0: Yes.
1: Everything damning that was said by you. Not even by Jaim. The only thing I heard Jaim say was, murderer blows on your shoulder, and he can clearly prove that that is a song. He was singing
0: further down in the clip, Jaim is is himself getting engaged.
1: Yeah.
0: So the two of them.
1: But Jaime can also hold on.
0: Birds of a feather.
1: Jaime can also say. Jaime can also say that he was simply repeating what Yadi said.
0: What Yadi said. Well, he will have a chance to speak to say that.
1: Now.
0: They are going to have an opportunity to say that.
1: He not bright. Because if you were bright, you would allow the person that on the call to give their story. In fact, you're the one testifying. And if you were in court acting as a lawyer, the defense attorney would throw that case out for malpractice because you leading the witness. You testifying on behalf of the witness. You're the one with the story. In journalism,
0: he called the guy.
1: Yeah. In journalism,
0: you're telling the guy what you want.
1: In journalism, you're taught not to make yourself the story.
0: The story. But the guy is clearly not a journalist. Yadi and Jaime. If you all are entertainers, if you all are videographers, stick to that. You all are not police. So back on it and hear about law. As a matter of fact, you're on the opposite side of the law, as far as I see.
1: And first and furthermore.
0: You're on the furthest from the law.
1: And furthermore. And I.
0: And just tell me I don't know about you, Yadi. I've seen you behave in public already where you should have been locked up. Your backside should have been at Bodil a long time.
1: Furthermore, Chico. Yadi should have done his research. Yadi should have known that...
0: He's still investigating, you know. That's what he promised the family. But the family, I'm coming for y'all, you know.
1: Yadi should have known...
0: Although I have some pity on y'all because y'all really don't know who y'all are testing.
1: Yadi should have known the laws of St. Lucia. And the laws of St. Lucia clearly state that making a false statement to the police is a crime. Second, making any statement implicating any person in a criminal offense is in itself a crime.
0: Under the criminal code, I saw a section, I believe it's 331 or 313. Yadi, you can go and check it. I am pursuing that matter against NBC. And against Yadi and Jaime. Some example has to be taught, made of NBC.
1: Yeah.
0: Once and for all. Y'all have messed with the wrong person. And everybody who listening to NBC, I want y'all to listen to me today. Yadi. I want you to listen to me today. You have gone too far. It took me 6 months to answer you. I could have spoken in February. I could have spoken in January. The incident happened. The man was shot on the 1st of
1: January.
0: January. On the 31st of December, actually. Because it was not midnight yet. Your first show was the 7th of January. So from the 7th of January, you were, and I have the dates because I have the clips. From the 7th of January, you have been on that horse of yours, riding into hell, yourself into hell, and you're not stopping. You have gone as far as saying my name, my family's name. You have gone to the commissioner, the assistant commissioner, and actually tell him that the police is covering up for me. You are telling the police what the police know. Who shoot who? All the shootings in Marshall, they should arrest you. Because you seem to know who shooting the people in Marshall. So, I want to know how you'll defend that, Yadi. How are you going to tell? I want you tomorrow, if you choose not to call me tonight, now, on this show, I want you, when you get wind of that show program I'm doing there now, I want you to come tomorrow morning on your normal nonsense show. You can come with Richard, you can come with Fridges, all of y'all are the same. I want you to come, all of y'all to come together. You, Jaime, Richard, and Fridges. Come together and explain, give an explanation how a man can shoot another man when he's not even in the same geographical zone with the man, he can shoot that man, cause that man to go to the Marshall police station and remain there for 5 days without the police taking him for medical care.
1: What I want
0: till
1: to
0: he
1: know,
0: dies.
1: What I want to know, Foster, how is it that you still have the powers of arrest?
0: How do I have so much power, Angie?
1: Well, these are the individuals that believe that.
0: I know I was good, but I don't know I was so good.
1: It's a mustilale high tension wire, sir. For
0: Yadi, and you always like to say people do have weight, people do have weight. Let me tell you, you know what, you see what I'm good in? I am not a doctor, I'm not a lawyer, I'm a policeman, and I was a damn good policeman. And you cannot come in my shoe. You don't know jack about law.
1: He doesn't
0: and
1: seem
0: the police.
1: He doesn't seem to be able to hold a candle to your flame now, can he, Foster?
0: Yeah, they enjoy him together.
1: Because he
0: cannot
1: should
0: even
1: have
0: make
1: known.
0: A policeman.
1: He should have known. And even if you don't know, you ask a question. First rule of journalism is when you get a report, you investigate, you double check. So somebody comes to you and says, Officer Chico shot my brother. When? That date, that time. First thing you do is find out where Officer Chico was at that time. And if he had simply done that, he would have known that you were at church.
0: But Angie, that was not the motive. His motive was defamation. Because Angie, that has gone so far. You know, even members of my church who are lying to Yadi and those clowns.
1: Mm-hmm. I question
0: who were
1: you.
0: Present at church and saw me at church.
1: Mm-hmm.
0: Believe that happened?
1: Wow.
0: Can you believe that?
1: Wow.
0: Yadi, let me tell you, as a matter of fact, I was not only at church, you know, somewhere in the corner in the church where nobody can testify that they actually saw me. That night, Angie, I actually did collection. And during offertory, I was the one who brought up the basket, offertory basket.
1: Again.
0: And that is on tape, you know. That's recorded, you know. So how could I have been somewhere else shooting a man? You see how those guys make no sense? But those guys claim to be on a NBC and they have views. They have listeners. They can say what they want because everybody who listen to them seem to be on crack. The people who listen to NBC on the morning seem to have a problem because they're just like Yadi and Jaim.
1: Foster, I have a very important question to ask you. Are you the Flash? Can you clone yourself?
0: I'm just me.
1: Can you clone yourself?
0: No, I'm one person.
1: Retract. Somebody's saying retract. There's no retracting after the man has gone so far.
0: Retract?
1: Yadi.
0: Let me tell you.
1: Let me give you some more advice, Yadi. Let me explain to you what just happened. Because I know you'll be coming for me and I welcome it.
0: Yadi ain't coming for nobody but himself.
1: Yadi, what just happened is what the old people call rope to hang yourself. You see, you...
0: And I told him he can challenge me.
1: Somebody's calling the show.
0: Let it be Yadi or Jaim.
1: Let's see. Somebody's calling our Facebook page. Let's see who this is. Good evening. You're on the air.
2: Hello.
1: Hi, good evening. You're on the air.
2: Yes, I'm Brother Coach. I call to make a contribution. Is it possible?
1: Well, you have to. Well, you were supposed to call the WhatsApp line 5723473, but you're already on the air, so go ahead.
2: Okay, thanks. Since I have a lot of problems because I stayed home, you know, and I there watching at those two manifestos. And I'm saying, why is it that St. Lucians could be so, who supporting the Labour Party, have to be so dumb, you know, to be supporting an administration who keeps just lying and lying on an everyday basis to the people. You see? Like, for example...
1: Okay, I'm sorry, but I'm going to have to cut you off because we're having a very special show today. And
2: okay,
1: that's not the topic. And we're expecting... We want to keep this line free in case the individual that we need to call calls. But you can always call Hard Talk tomorrow afternoon at 2, and you will be given time to air your views, okay?
2: Okay, thank you, thank you.
1: All right, no problem.
0: Thank you, Brother Coach.
1: Yeah.
2: When can I get a day to visit and to come to the program?
1: I'll let you know. I'll message you.
2: Okay, thank you, my dear.
0: Yeah. Okay, brother.
2: God bless you.
0: All right.
1: Yes, same. Yeah, we don't want any distractions because we're having a very special show this afternoon. Unfortunately, it was not the individual that you expected to call. Mm-hmm. But here's the thing. So what you've just done, Foster, is given Yadi all the rope to hang himself. And he seems to be very dedicated at self-mutilation because he just took that rope and wrap it around his neck and jump off a cliff.
0: You off a cliff or a moving helicopter.
1: This, let me tell you.
0: But Angie, it goes...
1: Because he's gone so far. There's no turning back for you now.
0: This man, the intention was to cause so much damage to my reputation, Angie.
1: I don't think you were the target initially. I think your brother was.
0: My brother was. I mean, the whole election. That's a whole election.
1: Yeah, but plot. Since they could not get your
0: a
1: brother.
0: Whole election plot, that's the.
1: Since they could not get your brother, they are attempting to go after the next best target.
0: They don't know they're just African. Let me tell you, you see the African. There's a set of ants they call the African, what kind of red ants? Well, let me tell you.
1: These ants.
0: Yadi, you just push your foot in an African red ant nest.
1: And are these ants carnivorous? Don't they actually eat
0: boy,
1: fish?
0: Boy, let me tell you, they're killing you in thousands of things. One time you can even die.
1: Yeah.
0: But Angie, you know, so much damage was done, not just. The intention was to do so much damage, not just to me, you know, and my reputation, you know, my family.
1: Yeah.
0: You know what the guys actually did? Angie, during my investigations of that whole matter,
1: mm-hmm.
0: I had reasons to speak to, I got to know the actual police officer who was involved in the shooting,
1: mm-hmm.
0: this shooting that we're talking about.
1: Yeah.
0: And you know what the guy told me? When the guy saw me, he heard about Yadi and them story. And the guy told me, a good friend of his called him on his personal phone.
1: Right.
0: And accused him of covering up for me.
1: Wow.
0: Knowing that the officer works at the Marshall Police Station. He's accusing the Marshall Police of covering up for me. But the guy doesn't know the details of the shooting.
1: Mm-hmm.
0: He doesn't even know who is actually involved.
1: Right.
0: Remember I told you who the police officer is.
1: Mm-hmm.
0: So that's to show you the amount of damage that those two fools are causing, you know. But they're not realizing that because to them they can say whatever they want because they're supporting a government and they have to eat. Those guys believe that because they have to eat,
1: so
0: people will defend
1: it's
0: them.
1: It's just like I told another person who came after me. Somebody's giving you some Foster, check the messages. Somebody who's making who's sending a private message to you.
0: right.
1: Seems to be a member of your family. So what they're doing is they are showing, you see, they've already been forgotten. They were used for their ability to talk and spread propaganda. And now that the desired results have been achieved and they are no longer needed, they have to show that they still have teeth. They have to show their masters that this attack dog still has teeth. And so...
0: Well, I'll extract those teeth, eh? I've given them a free extraction.
1: It's so sad the lengths people would go to.
0: But this is the guy at the start of the program, Angie.
1: Mm-hmm.
0: That is so incensed that people are, in his view, tarnishing Richard Frederick.
1: So he goes out and tarnishes
0: other people. He wishing death upon those people. This is the guy you know who's sitting on the same chair at the same NBC at different time, accusing people who slander people, according to anonymous people. Yeah, I'm not anonymous. When I write a comment on Facebook, my name appears, you know. I'm not no Joe Float or Flying Joe or Flying Man, whatever nonsense that you all put in to cover up your tracks, you know, because everything I say is 100% truth. I don't have no pseudonym when I'm speaking. At the start of this program, I said my name. If you sing, if you're an entertainer and you're a singer, sing. If Jaim does videography, whatever he does, do that. Stay out of the police business because you all don't know nothing of what you all are saying. You all are two fools.
1: Huh.
0: You all know nothing about the law. You all know nothing about investigations. You all know nothing. Yadi, I think you should tell people why you were shot, you know. If you want to talk about shooting and shooting people in the back, tell people who shot you and why did the police shoot you in Beaufort. I have the clip, you know. You want me to play it? If you want me to play it, you all are quick to go and hide clips. The March 19th clip, you all went to delete it very fast. But I have it. I'm letting you know I have it. Tell, if you want to talk about shooting and who shoot who, tell the people, and Jaim, you too, I don't know if you've been shot too. If you've been shot tomorrow morning, you and Jaim, tell the people, your viewers and your listeners, why the police had to come to you and end up shooting you all. Yadi, your shooting is still on YouTube, you know. Don't forget. The police shot you and threw you in the back of a van like a kosho mao. That is still on YouTube. The police have never shot me. Alright? So know your place, boy. You see, I'm a featherweight. Let me tell you, I'm a heavyweight, you know. In my eyes, I'm a heavyweight. I know what I know and I know it good. You are the featherweight. You always say people don't have weight because you run in a restaurant in Tongde that's not your property. You lease a property there, that's not yours. Get your own. Talk nonsense.
1: Shots fired, Foster. Shots fired.
0: So you are the featherweight. You're looking at a heavyweight. I'm a heavyweight in what I know. So you have gone as far as you think you can do damage. But what the only damage you have done is damage to yourself. Because I plan to undo you. You and Jaim, I plan to undo you all in that program. And there are more programs to come. I telling you, I have your files, Yadi. No matter what you try to expunge, I have your files. I have never had any convictions expunged on my behalf. I've never gone to jail and I've never been shot. So I can put that same, ask those same questions to you and Jaim. on NBC. Don't mess with me, boy. All right, so, Angie, in the clip that we played, remember I told you, the person that he interviewed, the man he called, is a brother
1: to the deceased.
0: I thought initially it was the brother that I met who told me that he got the table.
1: Right.
0: But that brother is another brother who used to be
1: because the guy said officer. The guy said there are seven brothers in the tape.
0: But I didn't even know the guys were brothers, Angie. The what's his surname? He said the Crafton, not Crafton. Diamond.
1: Mm-hmm.
0: The guy I knew I spoke to initially is Gregory Diamond, I think that's his name.
1: Right.
0: But when Yadi made the call on the show, I believe that's the name he said.
1: No,
0: but
1: he spoke to a different. He spoke to a different Diamond.
0: A different Diamond.
1: Mm-hmm.
0: Okay, Spencer.
1: Right.
0: The actual man who spoke there is Spencer. I don't know if his name is Diamond, but I know he was Spencer.
1: Well, he did used to be Diamond. A police officer. He did say Diamond.
0: All right. Well, it's Spencer Diamond. All right. And I'm surprised that this man getting involved in that because as a policeman, I expect you to have a little more sense.
1: But Foster, you cannot blame the individual because what exactly did the guy say? All the guy said was, that's what I'm hearing. The guy even said, persons told him. In fact, the guy didn't corroborate anything.
0: Nothing at all.
1: The guy just kept saying, that's what I heard.
0: That's what
1: people told me.
0: Yes.
1: All of it is hearsay, and none of that has any weight in the court of law. It's hearsay. It's not I was there and I saw Angie walk past Foster, knee him, elbow him in the gut. That is evidence. But when the guy is telling you, well, yeah, that's what I hear. He's not even saying, yes, that's true. All he's saying is, that's what I hear.
0: Yeah.
1: So the guy is covering his tracks. And again, Yadi just not bright. Because Yadi should know that if he wanted the guy to give a story, he should allow the guy to speak. He's not leading the guy.
0: True.
1: The guy just there on a leash. Yadi pull him that way, he go so. Yadi pull him this way, he go so. The guy said nothing. The guy actually said nothing. And if Yadi takes the man to court or tries to say in any way that this is the man, that's who I got the information from, clearly you got no information from the guy. The guy was just there nodding his head while you were beating your turbo and dancing your belly by yourself.
0: Yeah.
1: The only person in hot water there is Yadi.
0: Yeah. So I want to just guide, while I want to demolish Yadi, I want to advise you, Yadi. You and Jaim. Because you played a clip and you asked your producer at the time to run that clip. And you showed a clip that was out. That's the same clip I saw on January the 1st, when my nephew showed me the phone. But you, on that day, you saying that clip has never been released. That's a new clip, as though it's some closed circuit TV footage you have with me on the scene. And you played something that is
1: widespread.
0: In March, you played something that happened in December, and you're claiming that's the first time. That's everywhere. What I'm asking you, in that clip I saw, Angie, there's a guy lying down on the ground, and there are about six people standing around him. I didn't see any police officer in uniform.
1: Right.
0: The persons there could have been police, but probably they were in plain clothes.
1: Right.
0: So, Yadi, just to try to help you, because you're so not making sense. I don't even know where to start to help you. In all the people that were there, the man is lying a fresh scene. Nobody saw who shot the man. So if I shot the man, where did I go? That nobody saw me. Or who moved the man from the scene? If the Marshall Police wasn't there, How did the man end up in the Marshall station? When did they get him there? Did he walk there?
1: That was
0: there?
1: What I wanted to ask you.
0: Did he walk there?
1: That was what I wanted to ask. There? I wanted to ask you that question, Foster. How is it that a retired police officer has the powers of arrest? You can arrest somebody and take them to the station and book them? How?
0: I can. Is well, everybody can do that. As a civilian, I probably can do that.
1: Yeah, you're still not sure. You're saying probably.
0: No, I mean, I can.
1: A guy with a gunshot wound.
0: Well, no.
1: And you're not sharing a cell as well?
0: No.
1: Okay. That was my question.
0: All right. So the persons are on the scene.
1: Mm-hmm.
0: The guy and the victim end up at the police station.
1: Mm-hmm.
0: According to my investigations, the police took the man direct to the hospital.
1: Mm-hmm.
0: Because the bullet passed right through, it was a flesh wound. No bones were broken. The man got dressing and the man was released that same evening, Angie. Well, mm-hmm. If it happened around 10:30, he would have probably got back to the station on January 1st, mm-hmm. after midnight.
1: Right.
0: There the man remained for the next 3 or 4 days.
1: Mm-hmm.
0: The family stated, and Yadi corroborated the nonsense that the family is talking, that the man was never brought to the hospital. The man was treated at the hospital. All of that is under the police files. That is under the police writing.
1: Because he is.
0: So did I tell them don't treat the man?
1: The person speaking to Yadi said he was told that his brother was at the hospital. I'm guessing this individual was under the impression that his brother was admitted at the hospital, because there's a difference between going to the accident and emergency and being admitted at the hospital.
0: Right.
1: I'm guessing the way the information is coming out, that the person who went to the hospital was under the impression that his brother was admitted at the hospital, as opposed to just taken to the hospital to see a doctor. So this must have simply been a lack of communication or miscommunication, where this person may have not gone to accident and emergency and may have gone to the reception area to, you know, admittance to look for their brother.
0: So
1: and then being told, no, this person is not here.
0: So how could the man be at the hospital, at the Marshall police station from that night? Spent 3 days there and the family have never met him in the... You've made no inquiries at the Marshall police station? So why would I have brought the man at my home? Because the man was out of their sight for 3 or 4 days, I must have had him in a bunker under my house somewhere. Because if he's not at the hospital, he's not at the station, so where could he have been?
1: At Yadi home.
0: Yadi, you have to tell your people, your smart people who listen to you, put all of that in context for them and make them understand how that is possible.
1: Because I'm pretty sure if I take somebody to the police station, bleeding,
0: they would probably want a statement from you. How
1: immediately, I think I would be sharing a cell together with the person, because I would have to explain to the police how the person was shot. If the person, okay, first off, even if I say to the police, this guy attacked me and I shot him in self-defense, the first thing the police will want to know is where I got the gun from. Is this a legal firearm?
0: Exactly.
1: Is this an illegal firearm? The police would find out questions. So I would be under investigation too. And I would have to be cleared by the police before I was allowed to go home. Am I wrong or
0: and
1: am I right?
0: You're right.
1: Okay.
0: And one of the protocols of the police, the SOPs of the police, mm-hmm. standard procedures.
1: Right.
0: Is that the injured has to be treated first.
1: Right.
0: Angie, the police have no reason to pick up whether it's somebody they shoot themselves or whether somebody, a shooting victim, pick that person up and bring that person to the station. That is not protocol at all. The first order of business is to take
1: this person treated
0: to a hospital. How would the family allow Yadi to tell them that the person was never brought to the hospital? Who brainless so much that they would not believe that the police would take an injured party to the hospital immediately from a scene? Who? How could Yadi convince anybody in St. Lucia that has a brain or half of a brain that the police would hide you in a cell until you die bleeding and don't take you to the hospital? Now, understand why I took 6 months before I broke my silence on that, Angie.
1: Mm-hmm.
0: Every police shooting, you know, it has to be followed up with an inquest.
1: Yes.
0: Or not any unnatural death. Now, the guy, initially the matter started as a police shooting.
1: Mm-hmm.
0: Though the postmortem would indicate the cause of death, but they would still have an inquest into that matter.
1: Right.
0: Taking into consideration that all of that, that is why I thought the police would have handled those accusations more seriously, you know. Because today it would look like papi show, but tomorrow what I say here might have an effect on the inquest, you know.
1: Yeah.
0: Because to date, Angie, the 8th of June, 2026, the police officer I made that report to, I showed the report, look the report. The police officer I made the report to,
1: mm-hmm,
0: have never called me. Angie, wow. It is 6 months. He have never asked me, oh, they found the table. They heard about the table. They met the guy. As a matter of fact, and this is for the family, you see, because of your participation in that nonsense, that witch hunt, I don't know who is paying y'all or who is fueling y'all to do what y'all are doing. But let me tell y'all something. I could say a lot. Let me tell y'all something, family. Y'all know your brother, the deceased, has a history with drugs. The brother admitted that. He said that the man was on cocaine, the man was on crack. I didn't even know that. But now that I know who the guy was by feature, I know the man as a crackhead. That's how I know the guy.
1: Mm-hmm.
0: I see the guy as a crack man, a crackhead on the Marshall Road. I didn't know he was your brother. I didn't know who was his family, but that's how I know the man.
1: Mm-hmm.
0: I didn't know he was the man, the Motley guy. He was the one they call him Motley.
1: Mm-hmm.
0: You know that. And you know the number of reports that the Marshall police have against that Motley guy, who is your brother, Lucius Crafton. You want me to call out the offenses? You know that. The sister, you know that. Gregory Diamond, you know that. Spencer Diamond, you know that. You know your brother must have at least 10 matters, open matters at the Marshall Police Station. You know that. I know that. You know that. All right? And I have the files. So, as I tell you, that is the first show. I will release a lot more, Yadi. And I'm waiting to hear a response from you. The line is still open. I'm giving you all the time. Don't come on your program and talk more nonsense tomorrow, because when I come back, I'm going to give you more blows. All right? You have your opportunity now. Let's see who's telling the lies and who's telling the truth. Call me, 572-3473.
1: Let's take a quick commercial break. And then we will be right back with more full disclosure. But stay tuned. 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
1: 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Let's turn our attention to the Facebook platform, because there are some people who really want to get their voices. They want to get in on this discussion. Somebody's saying here he is one of those careless ones. I think they're talking about Yadi. Somebody says, LOL Foster, do you think that the roosters, Yadi, and this other guy will come home to roost?
0: Roosters are already roosted. Not even roosted. The roosters will be roosted soon.
1: Somebody says, Mr. Chico, tell your truth. Another says, a sister called me telling me that Officer Chico is the one that shot her brother. Somebody saying, Foster, if you are so powerful, the question is, why didn't you shoot Yadman dead as well? Especially after he said this kind of thing about you on live radio. Because Foster is not a killer. He's a policeman.
0: The guy actually said, I killed the man. I shoot the man. Yeah, they have said that, you know. You go into the police and tell the police, I shoot a man that they shot.
1: Somebody says he was not arrested because Richard is the controller of police and Richard is his buddy. Another says, say it again, Angie, he is not.

0: Somebody saying, Angie, please let Mr. Chico explain himself, please and thanks. I think Chico did a very good job of explaining himself. I don't think I hinted the process even once. Guys, the phone lines are open, 572-3473. Even if the individuals who we are expecting to call don't call, doesn't mean that the listeners cannot call and air their views. But you know what, Foster? Somebody says Foster can't take legal action against Yadi and NBC. I think that person wants to say can. I think St. Lucians do not know their rights, you know, Foster. They just don't know their rights because we don't have, we are a die-nuffing society.
1: Yeah.
0: The amount leave of people,
1: alone, man.
0: Yeah.
1: Leave that alone, man.
0: Leave him for God. Yeah, leave him for God, mm-hmm. except as if God doesn't have enough on his plate already. The amount of people up until earlier this week, I was speaking with a friend of mine about the incident that I'm involved in, the matter that I'm involved in. And my friend said to me, Gasser, honestly, I ain't see that going anywhere. What you should do, just take our money in that man's hands. And I said, no. Because I did
1: everything
0: not.
1: Everything for St. Lucians is money.
0: Everything for them money is
1: kills
0: money.
1: Everything, really.
0: Yeah, it's like we have no pride anymore. We have no pride
1: anymore.
0: That's why
1: anymore. The politicians know, you know. That's yeah. why they are fools like that. When a doctor has a studio, he has those kind of characters on it. With punty holes on the head.
0: Is that what's on his head? But it's like we have no integrity anymore. We have no gum. We have no. It's just we're a Wajma society, Foster. We're a Wajma society. I'm so sorry to say that. Grease hands, yeah.
1: Grisan, everybody is looking for grease hands. Truth is not truth anymore. You know.
0: No, perception is now truth, because. Okay, a certain person made a video about a certain other individual. And this certain individual, the defendant, let's call him that, just to differentiate. Instead of refuting the damning allegations made against him, he came out and said,
1: he does not know the individual.
0: I don't know the man. That's not the question. We don't care if you know him or not.
1: You see, St. Lucians, they know that St. Lucians will defend them for a fistful of dollars. So it doesn't matter what you see and you can prove it. Once the money is right, once the price is right, Angie, it sells, you know.
0: So you're saying that St. Lucia has become an episode of The Price is Right?
1: Oh, yes. Once the price is right, you can go on NBC and say the sky is green or the sun will not rise tomorrow. Once you pay the people who are listening, who are tuned into NBC, they would believe you.
0: You know what I believe? I believe you can stand in the middle of the hot sun and tell some St. Lucians, stand in the middle of the hot sun outside with a camera on you and a mic in your hand, wearing a red shirt, and tell some individuals that it is snowing in St. Lucia and the weather is 30 degrees below zero. And you're wearing a red shirt, sleeveless shirt, you're sweating, and you're saying that, they'll believe you.
1: Oh, yes.
0: They will believe you. I think so.
1: Yeah, but I tell you, it is not. Now, I'm a private person, Angie.
0: Mm-hmm.
1: And I can go about knowing that's not true and just leave that alone, leave them to God, you know.
0: Yeah.
1: I'm not bound to take on those fools.
0: But the implications for your family.
1: You know. But those guys are saying that and people are believing them. Even the people you expect to have some kind of at least 5 cents. Each other's senses have 1 cell left in it.

0: You know, those people are, some of those people are the most stupid and most illiterate people, you know. They hold big jobs, you see them driving the vehicle, but those people have no sense of...
1: They're just not bright, Foster.
0: You know?
1: I mean, why would I listen to Yadi? If I had to listen to a show, wouldn't I listen to a show that is educational? What can Yadi teach you? What does he bring to the table? You know, I mean, Roro is one thing, but what is the appeal?
0: That's what I'm asking.
1: What is the appeal? Because if you listen, if I have to, okay, if you listen to Hard Talk, we will I will attempt to discuss pertinent questions. Like today, I was talking about all of the rising cost of living, and we're about to face a new school year, and parents have 2.5 months to get everything together to prepare their little ones for school. So what is the Prime Minister doing, you know? What is the government going to put
0: What's
1: in place? What are they going to put in place to cushion the blow for people? But when I tried to listen to the Prime Minister, it's another one again. People are telling me they're muting the show. They're going to boycott. They don't want to hear him. But who else are we going to ask the questions? He is the one we have to ask these questions. I can understand that. I can understand this is the authority on some. But what is Yadi's authority on?
0: That's why I ask. If you are a singer, sing.
1: Yeah.
0: Talk about singing. If you videotape funerals, do that. Weddings, receptions, and so on, do that. Talk about that. Don't come and talk about things you don't have no knowledge about. And you're misleading people. You're talking a lot of nonsense. You're making the foolish people even more foolish. The uneducated get even more stupid listening to you all. Stop that, man. You know?
1: It's about time somebody stands up.
0: You're calling people featherweight. I'm a heavyweight in what I know. You are heavyweight. I don't know what you know, but you are heavyweight in what you know. But I know for sure you don't know what you're talking about. What you spoke about in those programs there, those clips that I have, you have no idea what you're talking about. And the police should have locked you up when you come to them accusing them of covering up.
1: I don't understand why this individual was allowed to walk away free and clear from making that statement. This individual should have been locked up forthwith, because under the penal code,
0: so many things
1: under the criminal code of Saint Lucia, what that man did is a criminal offense. And it really irks me that the people who are supposed to enforce the law, they seem to be the ones shirking their responsibility. The individual who took that statement or even heard this man making that statement should be asked to account as to why he was allowed to walk away. Because making a false allegation is a crime, especially if that allegation requires the person you are accusing to serve jail time.
0: Yes.
1: And Angie, that is a crime.
0: Angie, the man has to be brave. Or those fellas have to have something in the back of their mind that they are untouchable. For you to leave your home and to go to police Chesterfield to make some kind of nonsensical,
1: and you didn't go, okay, like you didn't go to the police and say, I was told that and I suspect that, right? You said, this is what happened. There's a different, you know, guys, there are, I might have to give an English lesson here today, Foster. There are things called metaphors and similes where you compare situations. Mm-hmm. But that is different from you actually instructing
0: Yeah.
1: And because what he was doing on his show, he was not giving, he was not interviewing, he was the one interviewing himself. He was giving evidence.
0: Yeah.
1: When he went to the police and he made that statement, he committed a crime. And he should have been locked up. That's a police case. That's not even a foster take him to civil court case. That's a criminal matter. And criminal matters are handled by the police. And the police had already investigated that. In fact, the same ACP, he was the one who gave the information at the press conference. So he knew right off the bat that Yadi was talking foolishness. Why is it that he was allowed? That is a question that needs to be answered. You need to ask that question, well, Foster. You know better than me.
0: I did ask that question, Angie.
1: What was the response?
0: That is why I tell you, there is part two of that program.
1: Ah, okay.
0: Because, like I've stated, in those shootings, there is a police inquest that has to follow.
1: Mm-hmm.
0: And the family would get the opportunity to hear the full account from mm-hmm. the police. I have indicated that I am aware that the deceased has many matters.
1: So you're not under even sure. So hold on. So we're not even certain that the police went to arrest him specifically for your matter.
0: Not at all. The police, Angie,
1: mm-hmm.
0: actually, Yadi said further in the clip, if the clip was allowed to play, you'd have heard the brother
1: mm-hmm.
0: saying to Yadi that they're saying, which means the police is saying that there was a burglary at Arendelle.
1: Mm.
0: So much so that Yadi is adding to the conversation saying, well, if they had to shoot the man, they had to shoot the man in the house. You hear foolishness? But the police got a report that evening. That's why they went in pursuit of the person. I don't know whether it was they knew it was him.
1: Mm-hmm.
0: Or they knew it was just a burglar. They got the report that it was a burglar.
1: Mm-hmm.
0: But the police had reasons to go in pursuit on a report.
1: Okay.
0: It just happened to be that guy.
1: So there's
0: the same guy who has many matters reported against him. So the family now is quite aware of the man's history. The brother who spoke there was a policeman. Know the man's history. In fact, he was the one who said the man was a drug addict. Yeah, he had been using crack cocaine all of his life. He said it, not me. You all know the man's habit. The man have many burglaries. Let me tell you, Angie.
1: Mm-hmm.
0: There was a particular guy in Marshall.
1: Right.
0: That told me that guy stole his gas tank, his gas cylinder.
1: Uh-huh. Out of his house?
0: From his house.
1: Mm-hmm.
0: He had been to the police station on countless years before, you know.
1: Yeah.
0: That the guy's shooting.
1: Wow. Wow.
0: So I know that those, I tell you, on the follow-up shows, if the family push my buttons, according to Philip Pierre, if they get me fixed.
1: Yes.
0: If y'all get me fixed, I'm going to come there and I'm going to call out names, you know. Yadi, I'm going to open your files. You and Jaim, I'm going to open your files and I'm opening the deceased files, you know. If you all get me vexed.
1: Well, I mean, Foster,
0: no.
1: I don't think you should open all the files. Because, again, you do not want, you intend on taking this to its natural conclusion. You're going to get the law involved. You don't want anything to jeopardize your chances in receiving justice. I think you should allow these guys to pay for their indiscretions, letting the law handle this, because this is ridiculous. And I really think somebody should answer the question, and that is for the police.
0: I think that management of MBC have to be taught, have to be made
1: yeah. pay. They need to choose
0: for them to get rid of those two clowns.
1: But didn't
0: because they have several lawsuits on their head.
1: But didn't the management of NBC find themselves in hot water when accusations were made against Guy Joseph?
0: I don't know if Guy Joseph and them ever cashed in, because remember that matter, as soon as the guys won election, SLP won election, a decision, the judgment in that case was that the magistrate threw the case.
1: Joseph
0: appealed.
1: He appealed and he won the appeal, yeah.
0: When the guys were already decided to settle before the election, you know. But for some reason, some grease handling took place.
1: What kind of grease are they using? That grease seems to be quite thick.
0: I think that's automotive grease.
1: I think so.
0: That they put in the wheels?
1: I think so.
0: That's not any light vase.
1: Let me tell you.
0: So, that system has too much greasing going on, Angie.
1: Yeah.
0: And that is what I'm fighting. You see that grease on MBC have been allowed, and I mentioned that to the executive, the officer, this morning. A lot of what MBC is saying and what Yadi and Jaim have been saying on MBC amounts to criminal behavior, criminality. There are certain things that you cannot say on the radio, you know.
1: Yeah, I know that.
0: It's just like you're cursing in public. The kind of things that those guys are saying on their shows. Those guys should have been taken up a long time ago. And I mentioned that to the executive member this morning. I said those guys, the police seem to have been giving those fellas just turning their back and closing their ears.
1: Turning a blind eye and a deaf ear
0: to those, what those guys are saying on NBC. But those guys should have been stopped a long time ago. And if it takes me to stop them, I am prepared, I'm real prepared to do it. Those guys will not be getting a smooth ride, you know. I have given you all an opportunity to call people. Anybody who's listening to the show, I know you all have friends. They are friends of friends of friends.
1: Mm-hmm.
0: I hope Yadi is listening. I hope you all take your notes. But I wanted you to call me. If you believe I'm lying or I'm featherweight, I'm a featherweight, as you call me. Call the program now, Yadi. Don't wait till tomorrow and you go and lie again, because I'm going to come back 10 times harder. I'm going to come 10 times better on the next show against you and Jaim. This time I'm going to open your files. So take the opportunity now and call me. We have about half an hour to go on the program. Call.
1: I find it very instructive that there seem to be two laws in St. Lucia. There seem to be the law for ordinary individuals, and there seems to be a separate law for connected people.
0: Well, I don't care whether you're connected, whether you're grounded in the electricity pool. I don't care by what means you connected. Angie, once you come against me, I am going to rule over you. I don't care what your status is. I fear no man. There is nobody in St. Lucia that I'm afraid of. All right? So those two fellas on NBC there are plastic soldiers to me.
1: None of them have been on a high tension wire. No,
0: those guys don't know the warfare. You're always telling people you don't have weight. Like it's you that have weight. I know the weight you have. You have much weight. One policeman could have lift you over the tree of a vehicle and throw you like a kosher mahon after he shot.
1: Well, I mean, technically, Foster, if you stand on a scale, and Yadi stands on a scale. If you stand on the scale,
0: more than me for
1: if
0: sure.
1: Yadi if you stand on a scale, the scale will give a number. If Yadi stands on a scale, the scale will say error, one person at a time, please. So I
0: you
1: mean,
0: double my weight.
1: No, triple.
0: Because you don't try twice my weight, you believe you are heavyweight and I'm a featherweight. Are you making a big mistake, my brother? So people, that is the truth, the whole truth, and nothing but the truth. You see the account I gave there? I gave you an account from the 1st of December, election morning, to me visiting the police headquarters this morning. Everything in between is exactly as I stated it.
1: Has the inquest into this matter been completed?
0: No, the inquest, no.
1: Okay. Because I guess that's why the police have not gone, well, they've not taken the matter. Maybe that's why the individual was allowed to walk. I'm guessing, I'm assuming, because I'm trying to figure out why this, what could cause this to happen in the first place. I don't get it.
0: What could have been the motive behind Yadi saying that I shot the guy?
1: Maybe Yadi, simply dirtying your name.
0: Yadi,
1: tarnishing your reputation.
0: What could have been your motive? I know y'all don't trust me what I have been saying, because I gave y'all a warning. I gave the SLP people a warning during election.
1: Yeah.
0: And they were very calm. I was serious. I warned y'all, do not mess with us. Some of y'all attempted it. Some even got away, but I was not wrong. I don't know if that's what the inspiration you'll have, that's what gives you all the energy to mention my name.
1: I guess they want to see if you can still arrest people, Foster.
0: No, worse than that. Worse than that.
1: I'm putting it mildly.
0: All right. So, y'all are testing, y'all want something. But I tell you all, y'all don't have to go very far, you know. Y'all don't have to go very far. Don't make up any story. All right? Let us deal with facts.
1: Yeah. You know?
0: Let us deal with facts.
1: Let the truth set you free.
0: Because I am prepared to take y'all on any day, any time of the day or night. I've given y'all the opportunity. We started just after 5. It is nearly, it's going up to 8. Y'all have not called. One of the two of y'all, tell me every, and I have been able to debunk everything you said on that clip.
1: Mm-hmm.
0: In one show. But there are some things that I'm holding back, because the family, I've never had any word with the brother. They gave me the table. I see him every day. I even saw him, well, I didn't see him today. I saw him yesterday, Sunday.
1: Mm-hmm.
0: I've been seeing that guy regular. I have not said a word to him, although we have been good in terms of speaking terms. I was speaking to him well before that incident. I have not deliberately not spoken to him at all, just for the family not to see that I am intimidating them or anything like that. I have just stayed away. When I see him, I pass him like I didn't see him.
1: Right.
0: All right. If any of the family members decide tomorrow that they're going to raise that issue again, the next time I come on that program, I am going to bring the files of the deceased brother. I'm going to open the files, and his files are not the only ones I'm going to open. I'm going to open other people's files.
1: Foster, did you get a new appointment that I don't know about? Are you now the Minister of Files?
0: Well, you see, there are people that say they are files also. But I'm just letting them know on that same program. I'm just letting them know that I can get files. And I don't have to pay for them. I don't have to pay for my files. I can get the files without paying for them. And I can get more than him. If the police will not investigate how people, outsiders, can get access to the police files, if they don't care to investigate that, or they don't care to debunk that somebody that's not even within that geographical zone shoot somebody that the police shoot, that's their business. But I can defend myself, like I told the ACP. I can defend myself. Good night, sir, if you're listening. I told you I can speak. And I will speak. And I have a lot to say again.
1: I'm very disappointed
0: I'm waiting for...
1: Because anybody who listens to my show knows that that ACP is one of my favorite policemen. I think he's the only one taking...
0: I communicated that to
1: him. Yeah, I'm glad you told him. He is my favorite policeman because of the stance that he took. And I was very impressed and very happy when I saw him get an award. I think he deserved it. I think he should be the one
0: in the big chair,
1: you know, right next to Mr. God in the big chair. But I'm very disappointed that he would let an opportunity like this pass him by.
0: But maybe
1: he has other plans that we don't know about, so I'm holding out some hope.
0: The opportunity is still there, Angie. It depends on what the MBC crew decides to do.
1: Yeah.
0: Thereafter. I'm not seeking any apology from Yolo. I'm too old for that. I'm an old soldier. I can take them things.
1: As far as I'm concerned, this has gone way too far. And this should be aired out in the courts.
0: People
1: need to bring their evidence, Foster. People need to bring their evidence, because that's the thing that I don't like. You don't go around tarnishing people's reputation for anything. So many times people have come up to me and said, you know, X, Y, and Z is the case. And I would say, okay, for sure. I know you said it. I know it's said. Other people are saying, but where is the proof? Where is the proof that this is happening? Because St. Lucians always know. There is no better investigator than a St. Lucian.
0: Colombo can investigate like St.
1: Lucian. Let me tell you something. I remember when Botham Jean was killed. I think before the St. Lucians in the diaspora realized the guy was a St. Lucian, they started investigating. Everybody down here on the ground knew the whole story, you know. Mm-hmm. Those that had never gotten on a plane and visited the States, they knew everything. And then those in the diaspora started to make their inquiries. We are very good at investigating. But this individual said he made his investigations. If you made an investigation, first of all, you get your information from a credible source. So when you were told that it was Chico, you have to find out where Chico was. If you are investigating, you have to go to the police.
0: That's the first thing the police do.
1: You have to go to the police because they are the ones investigating.
0: You know, if I was out in Matnik, that
1: could be exactly crazy. Exactly. So you're telling me if Chico was in Timbuktu at the time of the murder, he still shoot the guy? Chico is your new name for me is Deadshot, eh?
0: Well, let me tell you, Angie. The man gave me so much praise on me controlling. I thought there was only a minister that was able to give the police instructions. I thought it was only a minister that was telling the police, clear the cells and lock them up, put them, arrest them. I didn't know I had that power.
1: I heard the story.
0: You know?
1: And I dismissed it immediately. Let me tell you what made me dismiss it. And I never even called you to find out anything, because immediately when I heard the guy was in police custody, I say, "Awa, that cannot be. That cannot be. That doesn't make sense." And immediately, that's not plausible. I mean, there's a modicum of common sense that has to be applied when people say people say so many things.
0: Common sense, not common, you know.
1: I know that.
0: People with no common, especially if you take crack. Then, if you take crack or you take cocaine and you drink white rum, common sense is out of the window, you know.
1: These days in Senusha, I don't think you even have to go that far. Some people don't have the sense they were born with.
0: So, but the guy promised, Yadi promised the guy, "Yadi, I must have said your name about 50 times. So you know you're the one I'm speaking about." Yadi promised the family full disclosure on that matter. And he will not stop. He even said a certain police officer escaped with murder already, and I am not getting away with it too.
1: A certain police officer escaped with murder.
0: Yes.
1: Who is that police officer? Does he have any evidence? Who was murdered?
0: He said the guy's name.
1: When
0: you know.
1: Did the murder take place?
0: The police officer was involved in a police shooting.
1: What were the circumstances surrounding that shooting?
0: And Yadi said the guy's name, and he said the man escaped with murder, that I am not escaping. Yadi, it's in the clip, you know. You didn't have to delete that one. So I've given you enough there, and your time running out, and you ain't
1: but
0: calling.
1: Again.
0: Let me tell you, I'm listening. I never listen to your show, but I'm listening for you tomorrow. I don't want anybody to tell me before. Because I only go to your show, research your show, when I am told that you mentioned my name or my family's name. But tomorrow I'm listening to you. And if you see you mention my name again, there will be a full disclosure again this week. I'm not waiting for Monday, and I'm opening your files.
1: According to somebody I know very well, if you provoke me.
0: If you get me vexed. If you see you get me vexed, Yadi, I'm opening your files, and I'm opening the management of NBC. I'm opening all of your files.
1: Wow. Wow, Foster.
0: Because I have the files. Y'all think y'all alone can pay for files? I have to pay, but I can get files. You forgot where I was. You forgot what I was doing.
1: Somebody told me that you were one of the best investigators in the traffic department.
0: The best. Not one of the best.
1: The best.
0: Angie Levine. Okay. I was the best.
1: Well, yes, the person said he was the best, but I didn't want to make his head swell because...
0: I blew in my own. because nobody will blow it for me.
1: Right, you're clapping for yourself because nobody's clapping for you. I agree with you. They said nobody, and that was said by a former minister of justice, that you should be lending your expertise to the traffic department because there was no better investigator than you. But it seems, Foster, that traffic is not the only area in which you excel at investigating.
0: Angie, Yadi, you see, I'm afraid of it. I work drug squad already, you know, Yadi. That's why I know a lot of things. All right? So that's why I tell you, don't mess with me. I work drug unit. I work SSU. I work traffic. I worked Beaton Patrol. Where else I worked? Those four areas I worked. And I work Community Relations Branch. All right? Five departments I work. I did a lot of drug cases. I never lost one. I did a lot of training. Most of the training I have done, a lot of police officers have not done it. Don't mess with me, boy. You can't call that featherweight training. Right?
1: That's another
0: thing. That training
1: thing.
0: You will that, never
1: that's
0: get.
1: That's another thing.
0: You will be
1: thing.
0: Born again, you will not get that training.
1: That's and another thing I was told, that you were one of the most well-trained officers on the force. Yadi should have done his homework.
0: The man never went to school. He little book.
1: Foster, do you have any evidence to back up
0: let
1: that
0: me tell
1: claim?
0: You that. If you can talk your madness, I can talk madness to you.
1: Foster, we don't speak madness on Fire FM. Do you have
0: just for Yadi's
1: any
0: sake,
1: evidence?
0: I madness.
1: Do you have any evidence to back up your claim?
0: The people that you are entertaining in the morning, let them tell you, don't mess with me, boy. You don't know. I tell you, I have your files. You don't know. You don't know me. All right. And Jaim, your files, I will open them too. Don't mess with me, boy. The two of you are two paperweights. You're not even featherweights. Wow. Two paperweights. I saw you walk across, Yadi. I saw you walk across Constitution Park, walking across to slap, ring the bell or
1: it was Norbert.
0: And let me tell you something.
1: Norbert.
0: That day there were persons that would put you down clean. Because in the full view of the police allowed you. The police allowed you to do that. And they would have made an example of you. You want to make an example of people? The crowd would have made an example of you, Yadi, that day, once and for all.
1: I also saw him walk across Constitution Park and come and get in Leonard Spider Montoot's face as well.
0: The guy does that, you know, apart from pelting bottles and breaking bottles in stores. The man does that. And the police go to him and they just leave him alone because everybody is afraid of the yard fowl. But let me tell you, I don't even eat yard fowls again. There was a time when yard fowls were so scarce. People, I don't even waste my time eating that anymore. But I'll make an example.
1: You'll make a pilau.
0: Yeah, I'll make a pilau out of you, boy. Behave yourself.
1: It's very sad. It's very sad because it's almost as if I foresaw this. And that was back in when he first started the show. Between 2016 and 2021, when I had no intentions of getting into media at all, but I met him and I said to him, as somebody with a platform, you need to be more responsible with your voice. He should have heeded my advice, because today he would not have found himself in this type of hot water. And it's very sad. I don't rejoice when people... I don't rejoice at people's misfortune. But I'm saying this is a criminal offense. You've pushed yourself so far, your nose so far into other people's business and into areas where you are not qualified to be.
0: Exactly. The people you
1: that you have
0: impress.
1: Now put yourself.
0: Yeah.
1: In jeopardy. Yeah.
0: The people you impress trying to impress, Yadi, the police know you better than you know yourself. And you know what I'm talking about. Don't think you can try to impress the police with your foolishness. You call on your show, you say you call in the police to find out your friend that's a policeman. Any policeman you call on your show is not a policeman. I've said that to police officers who are here listening to your program on the morning. I tell them what you're listening to. You're listening to Yadi. I tell them, no wonder. No wonder. And let me tell you, all the police officers who listen to your show have a similar trait. Have a similar trait, Yadi. And up to this morning, I was telling the executive officer that. some of the police are not police. They are happy to be in a job, and they keep friends like you, who they know they can bamboozle. All right? But anybody that listening to your show, you are a man who will say the worst things about the police. So when the police listening to you, that tells you all you need to know about the policeman. And up to this morning, we had that conversation. But I'm happy. I told the executive officer that I have a platform to. I think I have more time in one show than you have on your show. I don't know how long is your show, but I can spend the rest of the night here. So I have a lot more time than you. So don't think I cannot answer you. I took time to answer you because I was letting the police gather, cross their T's and dot their I's, because I didn't want to say anything out of the way.
1: Right.
0: But now that I know you're so brave to go to the police with your foolishness, let me tell you, I have about two more to drop on you. And when I drop them on you, you'll be finished. All right? So, I gave you the opportunity to call. You didn't call. You didn't want to take me on. So, we're wrapping up in the next 5 minutes.
1: Yeah.
0: So, you didn't want to call. But bet your dollar I'll be listening. I'll be tuned in. And what I kept back, I'm going to release your records. If you get me, Vex, you and Jaim, and the others, I'm going to drop your record. And for the family in closing, let me tell you something. Those of you that I know Spencer, he lives near my home. I know the Diamond Man. Those are the two I know. If you all have sisters, I don't know you all. I mentioned in the start of the show that there was a lady calling me, claiming to be a sister. I don't know if it's the one he had interviewed.
1: Mm-hmm.
0: But she was telling me, lock up Lucius Crafton, the deceased, and throw away the key, because he was stealing and selling everything from the family's house. All in a sudden, according to Philip Pierre, your MP, I am the worst guy. I was worse than your brother. So much so that I killed your brother. Huh? Y'all wanted him locked away and throw away the key. But now, y'all found a scapegoat in me. Through Yadi, accusing me of shooting your brother. I am going to release your brother's record. Alright? If you all mess with me. I'm going to release Yadi's record. I'm going to release Chaim's record. It's your files. I'm going to open your files on the next show. That's all I'm telling you. I'm just firing one little shot across your bow very early. Alright? Don't mess with me.
1: This is a, you know, honestly, this is a very sad, sorry state of affairs. Why it's sad is because you mean to tell me, St. Lucia, you mean to tell me that we have fallen so far. We have become so vindictive. We have become so how do I call it? So desperate that we will go to any lengths to tarnish somebody.
0: What's the word, Angie? Let me use his widow.
1: No, I'm using proper words right now.
0: You use Spanish too.
1: You're willing to go so far.
0: So low, man.
1: And so stoop low. So low to discredit somebody simply for cheap political theatrics.
0: Yeah.
1: Am I the only one who recognizes how sad and sorry that is?
0: Boy, Angie, when I tell you, I felt so disappointed. I have been feeling so disappointed over the last 5 months, 6 months when that episode started.
1: Mm-hmm.
0: But Yadi, I must let you know. You and the family, I must let you all know. NBC people, I must let you all know. You see my family? We ain't perfect. But my mother and father taught us one thing. You see our name?
1: Yeah, our reputation name means is all.
0: More than money.
1: Mm-hmm.
0: Do not ever do anything for money. And you lost your name, you lost your character.
1: Yeah.
0: All right? I trained in Barbados, Angie, mm-hmm. in 1989. And when the course ended, the chief instructor, when he saw me, he asked me where I'm from. And I told him St. Lucia. He told me he had never seen me. And you know why he didn't see me? Because I was the only officer who trained in Barbados that year who was not charged. Who went to the chief instructor's office for being booked. Mm. For whether dirty boots, late, or any infringement in 6 months.
1: Wow.
0: And I was one of four officers in the region to have done that.
1: Wow.
0: Not Herman Gil Francis, not my brother who got best recruited, other police officers from St. Lucia. All of them went. I was one of three or four police officers in the entire region.
1: Who did not get booked.
0: Two. I've gone, left training school with that record. I did 45 and a half years in the police force in St. Lucia.
1: Mm-hmm.
0: Not one complaint of any irregularity or any commerce mm-hmm. on my name. You think I will let you, Yadi, and NBC, fellas who have the nastiest records, to come and mess with my name? You're all jokers.
1: And to
0: that's what and to I felt insulted so by those guys, you know.
1: To go so far, that's what I don't understand.
0: Foolish people.
1: This is what I don't understand. Why would an individual go so far so as to tarnish somebody's name?
0: Those and, guys have no integrity.
1: And for what? And I guess now you understand. I guess now I can safely say that you understand how I felt.
0: Oh, yes.
1: When Dr. Hillier came out on the news and accused me of targeting people for political gain. What?
0: You see, they like to accuse you first because the old people say, Kuye isa, avay kuyo
1: sa. Avay kuyo.
0: So they always the ones doing something and they're running about and saying it's somebody else.
1: I don't think these people understand how insulted I felt, how disrespected I felt when this man was up there talking all kinds of foolishness. And then today your lawyer have the heart to come and talk about consequences. Anybody can... Anyway, I won't say much. I won't say anything. And ask for mediation...
0: Angie, well, I tell you.
1: I look like a zombie.
0: You see, those guys are used to getting away with. And let me tell you, people blaming the system. People blaming. Let me tell you.
1: I don't blame the system. I blame the people.
0: The court has a responsibility to play. What I'm hearing are happening in certain cases and matters are being called and people are not coming. And they're not coming. They're not coming. Free forgements. They're not coming. Let me tell you, the court has to be an unbiased court, you know. The court has to be an unbiased court.
1: Somebody just sent a message that says Foster is one of 9 brothers and none of them have ever